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2: 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So you're fine in that mustard-stained t-shirt and sweatpants older than a high school senior.
3: Yes, yes, yes, yes, yes!
2: Let's take a rock and roll ride
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5: TGIF and all that good stuff from Alice Cooper. Welcome to an Alice's Attic on the fine Friday of 1st of May. Does that mean I get to shout, Mayday, Mayday? Probably not. So I'm on tour, and last night was Spartanburg, South Carolina. And coming up, I'm heading to Florida, including Fort Lauderdale, Daytona Beach, and Pensacola. Okay. Enough of your Uncle Alice rambling on. I'll let someone else ramble on, musically speaking, of course.
2: Alice's Attic with Alice Cooper.
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1: Rock trivia. What lyrics did James Hetfield rewrite after producer Bob Rock told him he could do better? Enter Sandman. It was the first song written for their self-titled album, but the lyrics were rewritten at the end of the process after Bob Rock and Lars Ulrich suggested to Hetfield that he could do better. Normally that would be an insult, but I've had, how many times did Bob Ezrin go, you could do better than that? This line's great, that line's great, this is great, this is great. This line here, and he's right. A lot of times you realize that there's one line that just isn't strong enough. That's when you have to swallow your ego and go, right, let's write that better, instead of arguing about it. So let's hear it. Here's Enter Sandman.

0: 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Alice's Attic with Alice Cooper.
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1: Bonjour, Alice. 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It's a faucet. And you went hot, you just turn it a little bit hot. It goes hot and then a little bit cold. Well, if you want to bathe with me, no thanks. But drop me a line anyway at alice@aliceisattic.com. I'll be back in a few with a movie music madness tune, so don't move.
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1: Movie Music Madness, REO Speedwagon's Keep On Loving You, was a power ballad that defined the early 80s, but in 2003 it found a hauntingly ironic home in the film Monster, starring Charlize Theron in her Oscar-winning performance as real-life serial killer Eileen Wuornos. If you remember this scene, you know just how unsettling it is. The song plays over a tender yet tragic moment between Eileen and her girlfriend Tyra, played by Christina Ricci. If you'll notice, she was extremely unglamorous in this. Charlize Theron was showing off her chops, her acting chops. And then Halle Berry did the same thing with Monster Ball and won the Academy Award. Went totally unglam and played a much more street person. And that's what wins Oscars. Anyways, the teacher for these two is Calico's teacher. So Calico's got some pretty good teaching going on there. So here's Keep On Loving You from Monster.

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5: 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It's the only place where the giant spiders are welcomed, and you never quite know what's lurking in the shadows. Lurking. I love lurking. It's a lost art. So, I've got a Cooper's cover coming up in a few, but now, how about lurking about this?
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0: Imitation is the sincerest form of flattery. Either that, or they just ran out of song ideas. Whichever the case, here's a Cooper's cover now.
1: Cooper's covers, the original of today's cover, was released in 1968 by Fleetwood Mac. And just a year and a half later, Santana recorded his version. Black Magic Woman was written by Peter Green, but Santana adapted it as a medley with a Hungarian folk song called Gypsy Queen and released it as a single on his 1970 album Abraxas. It ended up becoming the better-known version of the song, got played on the radio constantly because it was such a good record. Here's Black Magic Woman.

0: Alice continues next. Alice's Attic with Alice Cooper.
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13: Doing a good work there. 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

0: Alice's Attic with more of Alice Cooper's email.
1: Hi, Alice. I'm sure some of your hardcore fans give you strange gifts. What's the weirdest thing a fan ever gave you? I make prosthetic limbs for a living, so I can make you a customized limb if you ever need one. Keep rocking. Dale. Okay. Hopefully I won't need a custom limb, but I've gotten weird things before. In fact, at one point I had to actually have somebody arrested because it was too weird. Somebody sent me their ashes. They died, and they sent their ashes in an urn to my house while I was on the road and said, I think that you should have this. This is me. I passed away. This is my ashes. My mom was home at the time and put it away, and we can't find it. So there's a dead guy in our house somewhere that my mom lost. I said, Mom, you lost a dead guy? Yeah, I can't remember what I did with it. All right, that was pretty weird. Well, if you have a comment or question or a prosthetic arm for me, send them to alice@alicesattic.com. Stick around for some freaky facts coming up right after this break.
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0: And now, Alice's Attic with Alice Cooper presents more fun and freaky facts. Take it away, Coop.
1: Freaky facts. It's time to actually learn something from my radio show. Here we go. As of today, 12 men have walked on the moon. The first city to reach a population of 1 million people was Rome in 133 BC. One of the ingredients needed to make dynamite is peanuts. Sea lions

have rhythm. They are the only animal able to clap to a beat. Huh. Although it's considered priceless, the actual value of the Mona Lisa is upward of $1 billion. It's not that good. It's a painting of a chick's kind of smiling. I don't know where it got all the PR that it was worth that much. Somebody decided that that painting was the greatest painting of all time. It's really not. And finally, there is no such thing as the end of the rainbow, because they can only be observed from a 42-degree angle, meaning it's an illusion that had no distance from where you are standing, and it has no actual physical thing. It's reflection of liquid. And the same can be said for the band Rainbow. They don't really exist either. Street of Dreams.

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2: 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It's Alice's Attic with Alice Cooper.
3: 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I'm just using ChatGPT for everything. I don't even know what that is, but that's probably good. Anyways, I've got a Cooper's cover coming up in a bit, but now here's what AI says I should play, but I'm not going to.
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2: Cooper's Covers, back when the Chili Peppers started out. 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
14: 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I work for Emerald Police Department. You guys are amazing.

0: Alice Cooper and Alice's email.
1: Email time. Hey, Alice, this is Mike from Chicago. I was surprised to learn how much you love Chicago blues. Finding out that you're a fan of Paul Butterfield took my respect for you a whole new level. Did you ever get a chance to play with any of the old school Chicago blues greats? Or maybe snuck into a blues club back in the day? You know, if you didn't learn the blues first, you didn't really know how to play rock and roll. Because rock and roll is just the blues sped up. And in the 60s, when we started out, we learned everything. But Paul Butterfield jumped up there as being probably the best live band I'd ever heard in my life. I mean, Mike Bloomfield, Elvin Bishop, Paul Butterfield, the best harp player ever. And they totally brought us something that nobody had ever heard before, and that was the electric Chicago blues. Now, yeah, the Stones, everybody, the Beatles, everybody did a Howlin' Wolf, Muddy Waters, and all those guys, because they were the guys. But to electrify them and make it and speed it up and make it rock, that was the whole deal. Well, if you're so blue that you're actually purple, email me at alice@alicesattic.com. Time for a quick break, but don't move because freaky facts are coming up after this.
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0: riveting, enthralling, and always captivating. It's more fun and freaky facts on Alice's Attic with Alice Cooper.
1: Freaky facts. It's that time of day when I give you a reason to live. My freaky facts. Here we go. The most southern ATM in the world is at McMurdo Station in Antarctica. It's about 840 miles away from the South Pole. The master whiskey distiller, Jack Daniel, died after kicking a safe and breaking his toe. The toe got infected and he died of blood poisoning. If there's anybody that needed to die of alcoholism, it should have been him. But no, he broke his toe and died of blood poisoning. How do you put that on your grave? The clearest lake in the world is Blue Lake in Nelson, New Zealand, with a visibility of 80 meters. And finally, Canadian radio stations are required by law to play at least 35% Canadian artists. This had a lot to do with Alice Cooper's emergence, because 18 got played on CKLW in Windsor, Canada, which was the biggest station in Canada, because Bob Ezrin was Canadian and played, and he was our producer. So we got played, and that song took off and made us. So here's a song to make sure we're legal in Canada. It's Rush, Working Man.

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0: In Detroit, to teen angst in Arizona, to shock rock in LA, to his rise to Rock and Roll Hall of Famer, one man is superbly seasoned to guide you through this magnificent musical journey.
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3: 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I mean, you're here voluntarily, so that says a lot about your decision-making skills. So I've got a song we just don't understand from Dire Straits coming up in just a bit, but now let's hear this.
0: Alice's Attic with Alice Cooper.
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0: Confounded, bewildered, and befuddled? Let Alice Cooper clear it up for you in Songs We Just Don't Understand.
1: Songs We Just Don't Understand, biting the hand that feeds you, usually doesn't end up great, but in the case of Dire Straits' Money for Nothing, it worked out just fine. The song was released in 1985 and took aim at MTV at a time when the network could make or break you. And it became a hit on both radio and MTV. But what is it about, you say? Well, apparently Mark Knopfler was inspired while he was shopping in an appliance store. As he said, the lead character in Money for Nothing is a guy who works in the hardware department in an appliance store. He's singing the song I wrote. The song when I was actually in the store. I borrowed a bit of paper and started to write the song down in the store. I wanted to use a lot of the language that the real guys actually used when I heard them because it was more real. That sounds nothing like Mark Knopfler, but it was kind of like a croaky British accent. I think this is one of the cleverest records ever made and one of the best sounding records ever made. Very funny record, and at the same time, very well done. So let's hear Money for Nothing, Chicks for Free.

0: of Detroit Stories, Alice Cooper, will return after these messages. Alice's Attic with Alice Cooper.
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Yeah!

0: It could be a love letter. It could be hate mail. It could be an Amazon delivery confirmation for a recent straitjacket purchase. Either way, you wrote it. Alice reads it on Alice's email.
1: Hi, Alice. I have a business idea for you. I think you should open a haunted coffee shop so people can go in the morning, get their coffee and muffins, and also be scared to death. It could be called Brew It to Death. Or something like that. I would go there every day. Thanks, Kit. That's kind of interesting. Welcome to my night brew. That's not going to happen. But I do love coffee, though. But I only have one cup in the morning and maybe a cup in the afternoon. I know people that have 20 cups a day. I mean, it's crazy. That's a lot of coffee. Well, if you want me to sell you a haunted muffin, that's a great name for a band, a haunted muffin. Drop me a line at alice@alicesattic.com. I'll be back with a Movie Music Madness tune after this.
0: More Alice Cooper is coming up next.
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1: Movie Music Madness, let's dive into the classic rock tunes that made their way from our radios to the silver screen. Today, the track is a perfect match, Made in Hollywood Heaven, or maybe Wedding Hell, Billy Idol's White Wedding from the movie The Wedding Singer. In this 1998 Adam Sandler comedy, Idol himself makes a cameo, helping the main character get the girl. But before that big moment, White Wedding plays, reminding everyone that nothing says romantic comedy quite like a washed-up wedding singer. I thought that was a very clever movie. I see Adam all the time here in Maui, and one of the coolest guys around. So here's White Wedding from The Wedding Singer.

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1: Well, I'm Alice Cooper, your humble host and attic dweller extraordinaire, here to dig through the dusty vinyl of rock history and serve up the good stuff. 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

0: Alice's Attic. It's another episode of Songs We Just Don't Understand.
1: Songs We Just Don't Understand. The life of a touring musician is often one rife with excess partying and other rough and tumble activities, so it stands to reason that The Boys Are Back in Town could be about Thin Lizzy's experiences out on the road. Plus, they are various references to landmarks inspired by their time touring in the U.S., but actually, there's an alternative meaning. Phil LaNott was writing about a gang in Manchester, England. LaNott spent time there growing up, and according to his mother, he was fascinated by the characters from a local gang that he would come in contact with. She said Phil loved a local gang member with the name Jimmy the Weed. When The Boys Are Back in Town became a hit, he gave Jimmy his own gold album, and later, Jimmy came over for his funeral. So here it is, The Boys Are Back in Town.

0: Alice Cooper is coming up next. Alice's Attic with Alice Cooper.
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1: Do you ever get tired of performing the same songs after so many years, like School's Out? It's such an iconic song, but I imagine playing it night after night for decades might make you want to scream, or maybe you secretly love it. I'm curious how you keep it fresh. Love you, Amanda. Okay, let me tell you something, Amanda. When you've got the makeup on, you've got the band, you've got 15,000 people, and that song comes on, and it's time to play it, there's no possible way of getting bored with it. The audience goes crazy. We want that reaction on every song, but School's Out is the anthem. People go nuts, and we treat it as the end of the party. No, I never get tired of doing School's Out. Well, if you are tired of hearing me perform the same music, send your complaints to anybody but me at alice@alicesattic.com. I'll be right back with You Gotta Love the 80s after this break.
0: Your teller of Detroit stories, Alice Cooper, will return after these messages.
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0: 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You gotta love the 80s.
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2: Well, you gotta love the 80s. You know what we love about the 80s? Night Ranger. They were the band that made us want to crank up the volume and hit the highway with their anthem, You Can Still Rock in America, released in 1983 on their album Midnight Madness. The song captured the rebellious, optimistic spirit of the decade. It was a rallying cry for everyone who believed the guitar solos and leather jackets were just as American as apple pie and baseball. So, here's Night Ranger with You Can Still Rock in America.

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0: He might sneak up into his attic studio for you over the weekend. Or maybe you'll just have to hang on until Monday. Alice's Attic with Alice Cooper.
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2: So if you missed it last week, there was a whole bunch of talk in the Catholic Church because the Pope said that there's been a high request for people to perform exorcisms.
3: I mean, this is a thing that somebody said out loud.
2: For real.
3: That's wild,
2: yeah.
3: Right?
2: And like, he acknowledged that there's not enough priests that are trained to perform these exorcisms. So we had a man who here in America has conducted over 50,000 exorcisms himself.
3: That'll keep you busy.
2: Right. So we interviewed him. We talked to him. And then imagine my surprise when I get a direct message from one of our listeners being like, oh, I know all about this because I had to have one. I had to have an exorcism. You're going to hear from her coming up next.

0: The demand for exorcists is at a record high, and the Catholic Church has even said that we don't have enough people to do this. So we had an expert come on who is a man that performs exorcisms. He's done over 50,000 in his lifetime.
1: It sounds like something straight out of a movie.
0: So we had him on the air last week, and imagine my surprise when I looked at my social media and actually had a DM from a woman that listens to the show that said, yeah, I'm one of those people. I had an exorcism. I was like, what?
2: It was 2015. I'm 44 now, so I was in my 30s. I felt like something was just like taking over my body, and all of a sudden my ex-husband at the time, when I was still married to him, he was like, babe, are you okay? And my head just kept like spinning like almost all the way around, and giving him like these weird looks, and he's like, babe, you okay? And it was just like not my voice, and my eyes turned completely black. Like, I had like blackout contacts. I felt like I had an outer body experience. So we got in contact with somebody that does exorcisms, and from what they were telling me, I was growling. I had one of the crew members, I held him, I grabbed him by the neck and just lifted him up like he was a feather.
1: I mean, how is this different than a regular divorce? I just want to make sure that I'm I mean, he did say he was your ex-husband, you know? I mean,
2: he was watching this whole thing.
1: Oh, I bet he was.
2: He was like, yeah. I'm
1: I
2: out.
1: I bet he was. I bet he was, you know, the catalyst. He was the problem here.
0: Now, Beth, did you have any idea this was happening to you when it was happening?
2: No. I saw videos after the fact, and I was like, what the hell? That ain't me.
1: Did you have the video of you lifting somebody up by their throat?
2: I did, but it was on a phone, and it broke.
1: Oh, yeah. Broken phone. Yeah, the mid-2010s. A little bit shifty on your phone focus.
2: They threw, like, holy water on me, and from what I was told, I was screaming, stop, it was burning, and when I finally, like, came to, I had, like, burn marks all over my body from where they sprayed the holy water on me. I was like, what in the...
1: So who performed the exorcism? Is this like three dudes with a video camera on a ghost hunting trip? Or is it like a priest? Who did this?
2: It was a guy that has experience with exorcisms. He's done over, I believe he said 50,000 exorcisms.
0: Okay, so here's the question I have is, who do you think possessed you? How did the demon get into your body?
2: They did some background stuff on my ex, and it turns out that he has a thing of playing with Ouija boards and summoning devils, and I was like, nope, I'm out of here. And I divorced him, and I was like, I'm out.
1: Wait a minute. You divorced him based on the grounds and the information that was provided to you by the exorcism research team?
2: That was a majority of it. The other part was just
1: that he was a jerk, didn't have a job, right? You know, didn't clean up around the house.
2: Pretty much.
1: Yeah. Wasn't romantic.
2: No. He was more focused on wrestling and other stuff instead of building a future with the two of us. So I was like, you know what? Whatever.
1: Right.
0: So, Beth, ever since you got rid of the ex-husband that was summoning the demons into your body, have you had any other issues with ghosts trying to enter you?
2: Nope.
0: He was the problem.
1: Do you know if you're by yourself, though, if a demon's in you? Or do you just feel like maybe you're having an inner monologue or a regular conversation, Anna? I don't know.
2: I mean, there are times where I do feel like there's something in me.
1: Right.
2: But I, like, kind of, like, keep it dormant.
1: Like Stranger Things.
0: Yeah.
1: Right? You feel a little pull on the neck.
0: Beth, thank you so much for sharing your story. That
2: you're
0: is
2: welcome.
0: Terrifying. It really is terrifying. I'm glad that they did the exorcism and you're doing fine now.
2: I'm doing a lot better.
0: Good thing you got rid of that guy.
1: What yeah.
0: a disaster he was.
1: Demon incubator and all that.
3: Well, rain showers aren't moving on out of the region, and cooler air is taking its place here for your Friday evening. We're going to see clearing skies, calm winds overnight. Overnight lows look to get down around 39 degrees. There are frost advisories in effect for parts of the region. As you wake up on your Saturday morning, like I said, it's going to be a little bit cool out there, but the good news is winds will stay calm for your Saturday. Daytime highs will eventually climb up to about 74 with mostly sunny skies. We'll carry that warmth into the end of the weekend as well. With your first alert forecast from News Channel 10, I am meteorologist Sheldon Brashears. The
0: Eagle. Can you accuse a family member of theft if they didn't ask to borrow a tool? You're going to get the whole story, then you'll decide who's right. Couples Court is coming up next.

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1: What couple?
2: Why would he go all the way to Oregon for this job when our life isn't there?
1: One problem.
3: Create so many opportunities for the family. I mean, we already have one kid in college already. And
1: you decide the outcome.
2: I think that it's going to be really hard on us.
3: It's just going to create so many opportunities.
4: Go and take work, guys. Good luck.
1: It's Couples Court on the Anna and Raven Show.
5: Every day a couple joins us. They let us know what their disagreement is about. And then it's up for you to decide who's right. Taylor and Jake. Taylor, what's going on?
6: All right. My husband and I, we saw my brother. We weren't home, but we saw him on the Ring camera going to our shed. And he took our hedge clipper out of the shed and he just left. Hubby thinks my brother is a thief. He did have history back in the day, but I'd like to think he's reformed. I know he was trying to, you know, make some money by cutting grass and stuff. So I'm just assuming that he knew we were at work and, you know, he went and got it, but he's going to bring it back and not that he's trying to steal it.
4: All right. So, Jake, your brother-in-law comes over. He goes in your shed unannounced, never lets you know before or after, and he borrows your hedge clippers. How long has it been?
7: This was 3 days ago.
4: Do you lend him tools from time to time? Has he come over before? Is he a neighbor that's in, you know, relative close proximity?
7: No, he lives on the other side of town. I might have lent him a few things, but there was always a discussion beforehand.
4: Yeah.
7: This is where it's bothering me that there was no ask, and he doesn't even know we have the camera.
5: Okay. He doesn't know there's cameras.
4: Of course he does. If he was a thief at any time in his life, he's not an idiot. He knows that there's cameras everywhere on the planet nowadays.
5: I mean...
4: Did these other items that he borrowed before come back?
7: Yeah, there was no problem. I don't even understand why it would be a problem this time. Mm-hmm. I would be glad to lend it to him.
4: So what do you want to do at this point?
7: I want Taylor to let him know that this is not okay. I mean, you have to communicate if you're going to borrow something. Otherwise, it's robbery. You don't just walk in and take something.
4: You think that he probably still has it. What happens if he doesn't have it?
5: Yeah, you sold it?
4: I mean, you don't steal it because you're going to go trim your hedges, Anna. You don't know a lot about robbery, I'm guessing, but no, people don't steal your things because they're in the middle of a project and they all of a sudden decide they need something else. I mean, if he was out there cutting lawns or whatever and he borrowed it because he needed it for a job, that's a whole different thing. If you call him up and call him out, Taylor, and it is a valid excuse, then the only thing is, hey, you didn't tell us. We need these things too, but you have a problem with that? You don't want to call him?
6: If I call him, I just don't want it to be like I'm accusing him. I don't want to walk into it with the same energy that Jake has. I don't want to believe that my brother is trying to steal from us, and that's what's going on. So I'm just kind of waiting it out, opposed to, you know, acting emotionally.
4: Yeah.
6: I don't want to accuse my brother of being a thief. My brother already thinks that Jake hates him because he's already has a history of being in jail. I don't want to continue to have that kind of mindset between the both of them because, I mean, clearly I love my husband and I love my brother and I want us all to get along together.
4: Well, a mistake that you made 15, 20 years ago or whatever is not, you know, something that bodes for your entire life. On the other hand, if you thought that and you were aware of that because of your in-law, you would go the extra mile to ask or let them know if you were borrowing something, I think.
5: I think Taylor's brother stole the hedge clipper.
4: I mean, it's a jump. If he's doing landscaping, he could just be using them.
5: So what do you think? Is it inappropriate for Taylor to say to her brother, why did you take these hedge clippers? We saw you do it. Is it sound like she's accusing him?
4: 1-800-330-9999. Whose side are you on? It's the Couples Court with Anna and Raven.
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13: Every day in May, I spend a great deal of time reflecting on my beloved mother. Perhaps more than anything, I'm absolutely dumbstruck at how much she influences my life so many years later. My mom patched my clothes. She patched my boo-boos. She even patched my broken heart once or twice. And she never asked for anything in return. She would have said, oh, that's just what moms do. She may never ask for anything, but she darn sure deserved it. You know, moms are like that. They care for us. They give us all they have to give, and they never expect anything in return. They don't ask for recognition. They don't ask for gifts. They just serve and love their family. But Mother's Day is a time we can give a little something back. Something she'll keep. Something she'll wear close to her heart. Something that reminds her how much she means to you. Come see us at Silverland. We'll help you find the perfect gift for mom. Not because she expects something, but because she has deserved it all along. Silverland, honoring moms for 30 years in Wolfland Square.
5: He's a thief.
4: I mean, that's an assumption.
5: So Taylor and Jake, it's Jake's brother-in-law, Taylor's brother, and he has a criminal record. And on camera, they watched him when they weren't home just go into their shed and take a pair of hedge clippers and walk out, close the garage, or close the door, and that's the end of it. He didn't say anything about borrowing them or taking them. He just took them and hasn't said anything in over a week now. And Jake's upset. Jake's like, you gotta tell him. Like, you can't do that. That's messed up. You stole them. You stole them from our home.
4: Well, he wants Taylor to call and at least say, hey, where's our hedge trimmers, and get them back now, one way or the other. The tone of it is not necessarily important to him, but she also wants him to convey to the fact that it's not cool to not ask. He has lent tools before, and they have come back, and he's working in some landscaping, but as you said, he's done some time. He's had some issues in the past here. Mm. Who knows where this goes?
5: She doesn't want to confront him. She thinks it's just going to look bad, but what do you think? What would you do? 1-800-330-9999. Mike, whose side are you on?
0: So a couple of things. First of all, I don't think that he knew the cameras were there. You're not that bright if you're a thief that got caught, obviously. Second of all, I would let him go past this weekend coming up. And then the wife doesn't have to call and say, hey, why'd you steal them? Why not just call and say, hey, just wondering when you're giving back our hedge clippers. We really need to use them. But I agree with the husband. You got to call him out in some way on this.
4: Right. You have to get your tools back. No question. Thanks for the call, Mike.
5: There's a lot of controversy in my house over a chainsaw this weekend, and I didn't want to get involved between my husband and my brother-in-law.
4: Really? Whose chainsaw is it?
5: No, it's my husband's chainsaw, but I don't know. He's like, I think I'm going to go help him, like, so he knows how to use it. I was like, Paul, that doesn't seem like a good idea. I'm like, just let him figure out the chainsaw. Whose side are you on? 1-800-330-9999. Tools are scary.

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0: If your brother-in-law came to your house when you weren't home, let himself in, took the hedge clippers right out of your shed, walked out, locked the door, never said a word about it, and the only reason why you know it was him because you caught him on the Ring cameras, would you confront him and call him a thief?
1: Put you in a tough spot. Taylor and Jake, they're having a disagreement about this because Taylor's brother, who's had a criminal past here before with, you know, stealing things, basically came over and did just that. Went into their shed, didn't tell them also, and took the hedge trimmers and left. But Jake says, you got to call him out on this thing. However, he's borrowed tools before. Taylor says he's working in landscaping. I want to believe this is innocent.
0: Yeah, but she feels like if she confronts him, then she thinks that Jake already doesn't like him because he's got a record and right. It makes it look bad. But what do you think? 1-800-330-9999. Stacey, whose side are you on?
2: I'm actually on the husband's side for the simple fact that, yes, I do think it should be confronted, but there's a way of you confronting the situation where you could just approach them by saying, we noticed that our hedge clippers are missing. We wanted to cut the hedges this weekend, blah, blah, blah, blah. And we saw that you took them. You know, the next time, just do me a favor and, you know, give us a call first. And we just really need the hedge clippers back and just keep it simple.
0: Imagine if you said, wasn't me. And that was it. That was the end of the conversation.
1: Yeah.
2: And then I would say, well, listen, I got you on camera.
0: Right, exactly.
1: Yeah. Appreciate her vote. But at the same time, like, you're making qualifications as to why you're asking when you're saying, listen, we want to trim the hedges this weekend or whatever. Hey, it's none of your business why I want my hedge trimmers back, right? I just want them back.
0: Dan, what do you think? Who side are you on?
3: I'm on the husband's side for calling him out, but the wife's side and not accusing him of stealing. I think they can just call and say, we noticed you took the hedge trimmers. We need them this weekend because we're doing some yard work. Can you please bring them back before that? Mm. That way he knows they know that he has them.
1: Jonathan, what do you think? Whose side are you on today?
4: I'm on the husband's side. If you actually needed hedge trimmers, you would have called for hedge trimmers. I think he walked in blind and was like, ooh, jackpot, hedge trimmers, and walked out.
1: Yeah. Took something that was easy to go, and it's already in the pawn shop.
0: Right.
1: That's possible.
0: No, yeah, or in his garage. He just stole it.
1: I mean, but you steal it to put it in somebody else's garage. That's weird.
4: Yeah, and if he's borrowed stuff before, you gotta ask.
1: Right.
0: It literally takes nothing to just send a text being like, hey, can I swing by and grab this? That's it.
5: The verdict is in. Jury foreman, what are the results?
0: Jake, our audience agreed with you. Obviously, he didn't ask for permission. He came onto your property. He took something that didn't belong to him. All the signs are saying he stole it. So, Taylor, the audience felt like there's nothing wrong with just texting your brother being like, hey, have you seen our hedge clippers? And just seeing what his response is.
6: I mean, you know, I want to, you know, continue to have peace and harmony in my house. So, you know, I'll send the message. Now, I'm going to be very generic in it. I don't want to sound like I'm accusing him of doing anything, but I will, you know, throw the hook out to see what fish we pick up on the line, to see, you know, what he says, and then we'll just move from there. And then we'll know, you know, going forward, if something sketchy happens, we'll know that he's, you know, well,
1: you'll know he's lying.
0: Yeah.
1: You'll know, yeah. Listen, right. The information is more valuable than the hedge trimmers themselves in a situation like this. It's just tough that, you know, family puts us in these positions where we have to feel a certain way. You guys didn't do anything except maybe not have a lock on your shed. I mean, he just came over and did something without asking. I hope that it's innocent, and it very well could be. You said he's doing landscaping. Jake, either way, the point will be gotten across, I'm sure, and that information will be useful to you guys moving ahead.
7: Yeah, I think so. I hope it is somehow a misunderstanding.
1: Sure.
7: But, I mean, you can't keep acting that way. Right. And, I mean, if you're going to do it that with family, where is the line?
0: Right.
1: I understand.
0: Okay. Yeah. All right, if you have a problem too, send an email, couplescore@annonraven.com.
8: Well, rain showers are moving on out of the region, and cooler air is taking its place here for your Friday evening. We're going to see clearing skies, calm winds overnight. Overnight lows look to get down around 39 degrees. There are frost advisories in effect for parts of the region. As you wake up on your Saturday morning, like I said, it's going to be a little bit cool out there, but the good news is winds will stay calm for your Saturday. Daytime highs will eventually climb up to about 74 with mostly sunny skies. We'll carry that warmth into the end of the weekend as well. With your first alert forecast from News Channel 10, I am meteorologist Sheldon Brashears. The Eagle.
0: It's a weird feeling when you find out you're uninsurable. When I got
1: a failure.
0: A complete failure.
1: That's right, as a human being.
0: Based on my
1: anatomy-wise.
0: And it's like things I can't even help.
1: Oh, your BMI.
0: There's all the things and And then they give you a quote on life insurance, and they come back, and they're like, whoa, whoa, whoa, whoa, whoa.
1: Wait a minute. How do I have it, and you're having all this trouble?
0: Like, they're like, we've changed our mind about you now that we've seen your blood work. What makes you uninsurable? Wait till I tell you the story. It's coming up next.

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1: She's uninsurable.
2: Cool. You ever been told you're uninsurable? It's a weird feeling when you think you're young and healthy.
3: What's happening here?
2: So we get quotes. Paul and I have decided that we're grown-ups now.
3: Yeah.
2: And we're going to do things like grown-ups do, like get life insurance, and we just did our will, and we'll get to all that.

0: you lost more than 10 pounds in the last 6 months? And I go, no. And she was like,
1: yeah.
0: Okay. Is there any way you can verify that? I go,
1: I mean, how would you verify that?
0: I'm like, I have no idea. Like, I guess I could sign an affidavit. I have no clue.
1: This is your financial person calling you after the insurance person left.
0: They also do life insurance. They all do it together. It's all together. It's one big giant
1: scam is what you want to say, right? Conspiracy against you.
0: Yeah, and then all of a sudden we get the call that we need to have a Zoom meeting. I'm like, what is a Zoom meeting about?
1: And what is happening here?
0: You know, like when, it's like when you're a kid and you get called to the principal's office that you're in trouble.
1: Right.
0: And it turns out that I am basically, not that I'm uninsurable, but there's different levels in insurance.
1: Yeah.
0: Paul has reached the prime insurance level where he gets the
1: best rate.
0: He's perfect.
1: Good. He's good.
0: Not me. Not me. They're like, no, you're going to be significantly higher. And I talked to Paul about it.
2: How does it feel to be more insurable than me?
3: I'm taking care of you, so I guess it feels good.
2: Were you surprised when your premium was better than mine and they basically told me that I had to pay $1 million a month if I wanted any death insurance? What's it called?
3: Life insurance.
2: Well, right, because they think I'm going to die, babe. That's why they want me to pay more.
0: True. They think I'm going to die. I had gestational diabetes. Do you know that bumped me up? As if it's my fault that I got diabetes when I was pregnant 8 years ago?
1: I mean, I was going to say, you're not pregnant now.
0: No!
1: My stepfather always jokes that. He says, if I have a heart attack, put me in the driver's seat of my car, put it in neutral, and then push it down the street. He says, my coverage is far better. Maybe you should just stick with that.
0: I don't know. I don't. What makes you uninsurable? For me, it was apparently gestational diabetes from the last two pregnancies I had. And my cholesterol is 220. 1-800-330-9999.
4: She's uninsurable.
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0: What makes you uninsurable? Nothing is more humbling than when you go to get life insurance and you go and do the test and they take your blood and the urine sample and all that. And you're like, I'm young. I'm good. Yeah. What are you going to do? And they call you. They're like, ma'am, we've made a mistake.
1: Right.
0: And your quote is nowhere near what we said because you are basically uninsurable.
1: It's like when you're getting a mortgage. They tell you everything you want to hear up front. And then when you go to close, it's like, wait a minute. There's a big problem. Provide me some paperwork.
0: When we first met with the agent, they're like, you know, women, it's typically cheaper for women
1: because
0: they're healthier. And then they put me and Paul side by side, me and my husband. They're like, Paul is going to be about $150 cheaper a month. I'm like, okay. What makes you uninsurable? For me, it's just the fact that I had gestational diabetes with my girls when I was pregnant. 1-800-330-9999.

0: She's uninsurable.
1: Nothing like getting a quote for life insurance, and then after you go through all the blood work and give the samples, they get back to you, and they're like, just kidding, you have to pay a lot more because you're uninsurable.
2: You know what? I mean, honestly, I think that in some ways, maybe you're just too young. Because when you get to a certain age, they'll throw it at you if you throw enough money their way.
1: Well, that's the whole problem. I don't want to throw a ton of money.
2: Oh, okay.
1: You know? Anyway, what makes you uninsurable? Apparently, for me, it was the fact that I had gestational diabetes when I was pregnant. And they said it doesn't have anything to do with my cholesterol being 220, but I doubt that very much so. 1-800-330-9999. Tanya, what makes you uninsurable?
3: Well, apparently surviving cancer just, you know, kind of upgrades your file to inspirational, but statistically still suspicious, you know, so you're just kind of waving out there like, you know, I beat the boss, but, you know, there could be a sequel. Right.
1: Yeah.
3: So
1: no,
3: that's
1: it's
3: my
1: true.
3: Pitch.
2: Wow.
1: Yeah. They love to like, they ask you. So I think it's a trick. I think all of it is a trick. She was so kind when she left. I'm like, that's my new best friend. And then I realized it's because she created it so that I would never lie to her about any of my past situations.
2: Yeah, it's good cop,
1: everything.
2: Bad cop. Yeah.
1: Right.
2: Yeah.
1: I wanted to be like, when I was 24, I had a procedure. And then I was like, Anna, shut up. She didn't ask you about that.
2: Right. You know? you got to learn to not elaborate, man. You just answer the one question.
1: Yeah.
2: And then don't say another word.
1: Oh,
2: come on.
1: Congratulations on beating cancer. And it sucks that you have to not be able to get great insurance because of it.
2: I mean, right?
3: Thank you very much. Yeah. Thank you so much.
2: That's a real point.
1: Yeah. Seth, what makes you uninsurable?
4: I am an adrenaline junkie, so I've tore my rotator cuff snowboarding, I've broken my leg skydiving, and I got air pressure poison from scuba diving. So
2: wow.
4: My insurance company isn't thrilled with me.
1: Wow.
2: Right, it's like you're going to film a movie, and then you got to bond you before they'll go ahead and put something down on your name. Any of that stuff, especially if you've got the same, you know, facilities you use or whatever, you can't hide it.
1: Mm-hmm.
2: Insurance will find it. Back in the day, if there wasn't a claim, it never happened.
1: My best friend slash insurance lady asked me what risky activities I enjoy.
2: Yeah.
1: And I was like, nothing. I don't do anything. So that's what you get for being active.
2: Right.
1: Becky, what makes you uninsurable?
5: You know, directly out of college, I was still getting over some health issues. I ended up not having a heart attack. I had a heart episode. 20 years later, I have to go through so many hoops to get insured. It's insane.
1: They don't mess around with the heart stuff. Like, you, if your, like, parent dies early, you have to list why. And I'm like, if you write heart attack, you're done. You're never getting insured.
2: Should they mess around with that? You know, should they? Good business practice.
1: I mean, she's 20 years old. She's fine now. Everything's fine.
2: Yeah, is she?
1: I don't know.
2: Okay.
1: Ed, how about you? What makes you uninsurable?
6: I'm a smoker.
1: Oh.
2: Yep, that's it. And they keep checking with you. It's like getting a DUI or something on your record. It takes like 7 to 9 years for them to take it off.
1: How do they know if you're telling the truth? Do they hide in your bushes and take pictures of you smoking cigarettes?
2: I mean, I think they can tell, right? Your doctors can tell. They tell you certain things.
6: They can make you take those breathing tests where they say, here, blow into this, hold and blow. Then it's not making that ball float for longer than 2 seconds. It's like, we can't help you.
2: For all the other doctors, they all say the same thing. Good job. Keep going.
1: But do they give you insurance? Do they not cover you?
2: I have insurance. Yeah, I have life insurance.
1: Life insurance?
2: Yeah.
1: Did you tell them that you were a smoker?
2: I'm a former smoker.
1: You've been a former smoker for 4 months.
2: I have not been. I've been a former smoker for over a year. Thank you.
1: Now we're going to talk.
2: Look at you. You're so mad.
1: It hasn't been a year.
2: So jealous about my insurance.
1: And I'm not.
2: I mean, it's not like it's great.
1: I mean, I am jealous of people's insurance.
2: It's not great. I can make you like a child. I'll take you on as a dependent.
1: I'm just mad I didn't lie. Like, why did I?
2: I didn't lie.
7: Now that Wendy's has these new biggie deals, everyone in the family can get what they're craving, from Nugs to JBCs. 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
0: Hefty slider bag. 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Come on.
2: Well, rain showers are moving on out of the region, and cooler air is taking its place here for your Friday evening. We're going to see clearing skies, calm winds overnight. Overnight lows look to get down around 39 degrees. There are frost advisories in effect for parts of the region. As you wake up on your Saturday morning, like I said, it's going to be a little bit cool out there, but the good news is winds will stay calm for your Saturday. Daytime highs will eventually climb up to about 74 with mostly sunny skies. We'll carry that warmth into the end of the weekend as well. With your first alert forecast from News Channel 10, I am meteorologist Sheldon Brashears.
3: Struggling a bit today. I had a wedding last night, a very special, great wedding. But Sunday weddings can be tough if you got to get up and go to work.
4: No question.
3: I think that there's certain days that people have weddings, whether it be a holiday or a specific day of the week, and it's become more norm not just to have your Saturday night wedding.
4: Oh,
3: right?
4: Yeah, of course. 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
1: When was the last time you went to a Sunday wedding? I went to one last night, and I am struggling. Oh my goodness, Paul and I had a Sunday wedding.
2: Yeah,
1: and it was great. I mean, it was cheaper. It was more affordable to be able to have it, and it was great. And we always said, like, who really wanted to be there would be there. And I buy all of that. I do. And I think it's become so much more common for people to get not just married on Fridays and Saturdays anymore.
2: Sure.
1: Yeah.
2: Listen, I mean, not everybody can get married on Fridays and Saturdays. It's a huge business. There's a lot of people. And if you want your specific venue, there's a lot of different reasons you can choose another day. Saving money, not the least of those decisions, obviously.
1: It's funny because last night, the topic of conversation, and also I want to say congratulations to my babysitter Lindsay. Dakota, my daughter, got to be a flower girl. It was like a once
2: in
1: a lifetime.
2: And also her husband Matt.
1: And Matt.
2: Thank you. Matt was also there.
1: It was wonderful.
2: And your families.
1: It was a wonderful day, and we had a great time, and I love you, and I love your family, so it was great. But I think last night it was funny, because the big topic was like, you going to work tomorrow? Because everybody has to make the decision if you take today off. I mean, I'm obviously here, but my plan is to go crash after the show, you know, and sleep for a few hours.
2: Sure, yeah. I mean, it's tough when you take on a different day, but you said you give people enough notice, and they decide whether or not it's something that they want to, you know what I mean,
1: absolutely,
2: make happen.
1: And it's true. Who wants to be there and who loves you will be there.
2: Yeah, of course.
1: And that's all that matters.
2: Yeah.
1: What was a unique day, whether it be a holiday or just a different day of the week that wasn't a Friday or Saturday that you went to a wedding? 1-800-330-9999. Fran.
3: It wasn't even a wedding day. It was a Halloween wedding. It was that time of year. And it was unique because it was at this beautiful castle in New Canaan. The bridesmaids started walking down the staircase, and they were wearing black, and they had grooms with lit lights on them. And then the bride walked down, and the bride was in an all-black dress with an all-black veil. And I was thinking, no, she didn't. And she looked so beautiful. And I said, oh, yes, she did.
1: The black dress for the wedding is jarring, though. It's the only time a Halloween wedding that somebody can do that, and you're like, yeah, I guess that makes sense.
2: The different color dress, period, right? Like, tradition-wise, some people are very resistant to that. Thanks for the call, Fran. My son is wearing a red tuxedo, or he wants to.
1: No.
2: A red tuxedo. That's right.
1: Is she going to?
2: And at first, we were like, no, no, no. My daughter-in-law was so against it, and now it's kind of like, wait a minute. Could be all right.
1: I don't.
2: Yep. Okay. Everybody else in black, him in red.
1: Maroon or red?
2: I mean, I'm not here to call out the shades of red, Anna. I'm not a red shade expert. I'm just saying that it's red. It's more red than it is black.
1: Okay. Halloween wedding sounds fun, though. But do you wear regular clothes? We didn't ask her. Did she wear a costume or did she wear regular clothes?
2: You know, one of my favorite all-time weddings, of course, was the one where the bride got carried in the coffin. The groomsmen were all, like, dressed like zombies, and then she got carried into Black Sabbath. They put her down in the middle of the reception, and it opened up. She got out. They all did Thriller.
1: Yeah, so it was weird that it was a 4th of July wedding, but you know what?
2: That would have been strange.
1: It's the strangest date that you went on a wedding, or was it a holiday? 1-800-330-9999. 100.9 The Eagle. Recovering from a Sunday wedding.
2: Mm.
1: It was fun.
2: Yeah.
1: Well worth it.
2: Rough at work the next day, though.
1: It's always rough the following day, you know, when you have like a Sunday wedding. But
2: Did you do the chicken dance?
1: No, they didn't do the chicken dance.
2: That's because they don't do it anymore, because that's from 1,000 years ago. And I know that you love it.
1: I do love it. We didn't even do the YMCA.
2: No, they don't do that anymore.
1: I know.
2: Cotton Eye Joe, none of that. All that's gone.
1: You know, you really think you're young and you can, like, keep up with everybody, but it's my babysitter's wedding, and, you know, we've basically grown up together. She's been watching my girls for so long, and I can't dance with 27-year-olds anymore. That's what I learned.
2: I'll try to throw it down for a minute.
1: But you want to know what? I still got it.
2: Yeah.
1: I still got it.
2: Then you got to ice the knees, though, after a few tracks.
1: No, I'm fine. Good. But what was the unique day of the week wedding you went to? Or if you went to a holiday wedding, what was it? Because weddings don't just happen on Fridays and Saturdays anymore. It could be any day. 1-800-330-9999.

0: When was the last time you went to a Sunday wedding? I went to one last night. Today's a little rough. Not going to lie.
1: Yeah. It's tough when you got to get up and go about your business after you partied all night before.
0: Congratulations to Lindsay and Matt. It was a great wedding. It's become so common now that weddings don't just take place on Friday nights and Saturday nights. They could be at any time, anywhere, holidays, destination. What was the most unique one you went to? 1-800-330-9999. Lillian.
2: Yes, it was a Tuesday.
1: Nice.
0: Tuesday wedding.
2: Yeah.
0: Was you said a regular wedding hall?
2: Yes, regular. Everything. Wedding gown and everything. But it took the bride 10 years to get him to the altar. And the earliest day she would get it was a Tuesday. She grabbed it.
1: Right. He said yes. And 4 days later, they were wed on a Tuesday.
0: That makes sense.
2: On a Tuesday. Absolutely. Absolutely.
0: Half price place.
2: And he woke up. And the thing is, he woke up on the morning of the honeymoon and he said, married life is great.
0: Yeah. Sounds good.
1: It's weird that you were there, but it's weird that you were in the room.
0: Yeah. Ingrid, how about you? What day of the week or holiday did you go to a wedding?
3: My friend had a fantastic wedding on the Sunday of Labor Day weekend.
0: That's so good. When you get the 3-day weekend weddings, oh, they're the best.
3: Yes.
0: Yeah, when you
3: exactly.
0: have to save money for having a Sunday wedding, but most people still have that Monday off.
3: It was perfect. I think tons of people were able to make it for that reason. They could make a 3, even 4-day weekend.
0: The only time that becomes a hassle is when it's a destination wedding, you know, on the beach or it's the place is somewhere that's touristy, because then it makes all the prices so much more expensive for you to travel there.
3: Well, we were pretty much in the woods in the middle of nowhere, no one was flying in for that.
0: Yep. Christina, how about you? What was the unique wedding you went to, the day or the theme?
4: So recently I became notarized, and I didn't realize that everybody goes to the courthouse on Fridays to get married. So when I went, I just saw at least 30 couples all dressed up in their white, their flowers, mm-hmm. with their family, and all just waiting in the courtroom to get married. And I wanted to hurry up and leave because I wasn't getting married. And I said, I picked the wrong day to come to the courthouse.
1: No, I disagree. I disagree. So have you ever seen a courthouse wedding, Anna?
0: No, my brother and my sister-in-law got married in a courthouse wedding, but we weren't invited. It's a long story. Not that we weren't invited, but
1: you ripped that one open for us, dear.
0: We were on our honeymoon, mm-hmm. and they were so moved by our wedding that they just went and got married at the courthouse.
1: Oh, well, you know what?
4: Oh, wow.
1: I get that, than them not inviting everybody, because it would have taken from you guys. I get that.
0: So it was really interesting, but I remember it was weird. We called home on Easter. We were in Bora Bora, and my mother-in-law was like, your brother got married!
1: You're like, what? He's in 4 rooms down from you, and you're like, wait a minute, what?
0: In the last 7 days?
1: Yeah.
0: Yes. But I've never been to one, and I always thought it would be so cool to see.
1: You've never seen a judge? Such a good mood. That's the thing, is if you witness one, it's one of the very few fun things that judges get to do. That and adoptions, really.
0: Mm.
1: So when you see that happen, that's when you want to get the judge. If you're there for a speeding ticket or whatever, I'll wait. Mm-hmm. What a beautiful moment. Yes, Your Honor. No, Your Honor. Thank you for having me. Boom, they still find you. But either way, you get them in a good mood.
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11: Amarillo weather.
12: Well, rain showers aren't moving on out of the region, and cooler air is taking its place here for your Friday evening. We're going to see clearing skies, calm winds overnight. Overnight lows look to get down around 39 degrees. There are frost advisories in effect for parts of the region. As you wake up on your Saturday morning, like I said, it's going to be a little bit cool out there. But the good news is winds will stay calm for your Saturday. Daytime highs will eventually climb up to about 74 with mostly sunny skies. We'll carry that warmth into the end of the weekend as well. With your first alert forecast from News Channel 10, I am meteorologist Sheldon Brashears.
0: You saw a grown man walk into a wedding and he had a purse, like a Gucci purse that he proudly carried. Would you assume it was his wife's, or would you be like, no, that guy just has a purse? And why is it so strange to see a man with a merce, I guess I should call it? It's coming up next.

0: Amarillo's classic hit station, 100.9, The Eagle.
1: Why don't men wear purses? We went to a wedding over the weekend, and for whatever reason, there was this one couple that stood out to my husband, and my husband kept talking to me about them because she had a small purse, like a clutch that a woman would typically wear to a wedding, but he was carrying a man purse, a Gucci man purse, a good size one at that.
2: Was he carrying it or was he wearing it like a crossbody or whatever or around the waist?
1: He was carrying it and he kept carrying it in front of his body. And it was so disturbing to my husband, Paul, that he continued to point it out and show it to me. I'm like, Paul, the dude's got a purse. Like, I don't know what you want me to say. It's a man purse. Like, he wants to wear it. He's like, but what's in it? I go, I don't know. I don't know the guy. You know, you want me to go ask him?
2: I mean, you just got back from Italy not too long ago, right? You told me that, you know, over in Europe, people are wearing them left and right. All the guys wear this.
1: Yeah, they do. But they wear like the fanny packs, but they wear them across their chest.
2: Yeah.
1: It's very common for guys to wear fanny packs in Europe. But I was trying to figure out, like, why is it so frowned upon here and why is it so jarring for a man to have a purse?
2: Well, in America, I mean, forever we've been taught that it's just not masculine.
1: Well, it's not right? masculine, but
2: if we carry things, we carry things over our shoulder, we carry them on our back, Anna, that's America.
1: I will tell you, as a woman, it's annoying. It's annoying to be the one with the purse, because you know what that means? I have to carry everything for the family. I've got the keys. I got to put the wallet in there. I got to have snacks for the kids. I got to have the water bottle. I've got to have the medications. It's like basically carrying a 27-pound thing, destroying my shoulder every single day.
2: It's funny because Alicia's been talking to me about her shoulder for months now, and she's now zeroing in on the purse.
1: Yes.
2: And I'm just like, why do you carry this thing everywhere? And she says she has to have it. And I said, that's true. It's you and I. It's not like we're taking care of little kids or whatever, usually on a daily basis. The diaper bag for Jaden, that's something else.
1: Right.
2: So, I don't know. I mean, free yourself from it. At least, you know, gift your man a purse for Christmas, I guess.
1: Do you know whose fault this is?
2: Who?
1: The fashion industry. Because clothes were originally designed for men having larger functional pockets.
2: Okay.
1: But women's clothing also usually had tiny pockets or no pockets at all. So they would have no way to carry any of their essentials. And that's where it came from. Because back in the earlier centuries, both men and women carried small bags or pouches until men started shifting towards like utility pockets on their pants, cargo pants and jeans. And women was like, you know, you got to be cool and stylish over functional.
2: Well, I mean, that's the truth is like as a guy, we don't care if there's something bulky in our pockets or whatever. A woman might care if it, you know, destroys the look of her outfit, right? Or doesn't, you know, it's not flattering to her figure or whatever. You mean you don't want an 8-inch iPhone with an OtterBox on it on a holster next to your, you know, beautiful outfit that you have, Anna?
1: Why are our pockets so tiny? Why did they make our pockets so tiny?
2: They're really just for show. Yeah. They're not real.
1: No, I know.
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4: Good morning and welcome to Friday. I'm Michael J. Stevens. According to court documents, 29-year-old Nemesio Armando Villanueva of Amarillo was arrested in Childress February 25th. He was stopped for speeding. It was later determined he was driving without a valid driver's license. The officer's investigation of Villanueva revealed his history of drug-related offenses, leading the officer to ask for consent to search the car. A search of the car turned up 10 plastic bags of methamphetamine with a total weight of 10 kilograms. Villanueva has since been transferred to the Randall County Jail, where he's on a federal hold. He appeared before a federal judge April 8th, where he waived his detention hearing and entered a plea of not guilty. A multi-agency investigation has busted an organized gift card tampering ring that was operating across Texas. Three arrests have been made. More than 11,000 gift cards have been recovered. The arrest report shows that all three suspects entered the U.S. on Taiwanese passports. They're accused of stealing gift cards, writing down the activation code, and then returning them to the shelves. Once the card was activated, they would drain the funds electronically. There are about 10,000 babies born in the U.S. every day. Once the baby arrives, you need a name, and that can cause problems. Here's Bree Tennis.
5: Once you come up with a name for your little one, there's still a chance it can be denied. There are 11 confirmed bans on baby names in the country. The list includes Adolf Hitler, King, Queen, or name your baby Santa Claus. You can leave the hospital with your chosen name, but your state or the Social Security office can reject it. I'm Bree Tennis.
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0: time where if you had one of these, it was considered very elitist. Like, oh, really? You have that.
1: That's a house up on the hill.
0: Oh, my gosh. I remember that my mom was horrified when I told her that I was doing this because she was like, oh, yeah, you think you're a big deal? And I'm like, no, Ma, I need it to save my marriage. And that's exactly the advice I'm giving to Raven now. It's coming up next.

0: big year and a big gift to ourselves. Alicia and I are entertaining the idea of hiring a cleaning lady. Yep. It's the biggest thing. We spend so much time cleaning the house. Alicia always swears that the house is filthy. Anybody that visits says your house is always immaculate.
1: Alicia, I have to tell you, I honestly joke that it saved my marriage. Paul is such a neat freak, and we would both work so much during the week, barely see the kids. And I said to him, I don't care if we never buy each other another birthday gift or a Christmas gift again. We're going to have somebody come help us clean this house. And it was the smartest thing we ever did for our marriage.
2: Yeah.
0: We are months into this discussion and we haven't made any headway. It's like nobody wants to clean our house.
2: We haven't asked anybody to clean our house yet. I don't know what he's talking about. Our neighbors across the street, cleaning lady I know is trustworthy. She's fully booked. She can't take on new clients.
1: Raven has made it seem that there is nobody that wants to clean your home.
0: We keep talking about it, but every week we're still cleaning the house.
1: Mm-hmm.
0: So, I mean, where's the movement on this thing? When's it going to happen?
2: Well, we have friends right now that had a lady for many years. We're going to get her contact info and have her come over and take a look.
0: Yeah, mm-hmm. This was one of these things, Anna, where they were like, yes, we've got a lady. She's perfect and she's looking for new clients. And then 4 days later, haven't heard anything. Radio silence. Guess what's coming up? Friday. Guess what's going to happen on Friday?
1: You're to clean.
0: I'm going to have to vacuum the whole house again.
1: Correct.
0: This is just nonsense.
1: It is not easy to find somebody that you can trust long term and basically just turn over the keys to your home. And you have to find the person that does it to your caliber.
2: Yeah.
1: My mom had us pledging the wood floors when we were little kids. She was so visibly upset when I told her that I had hired a cleaning lady to come help. And the first time she met Rosie, she was like, she taught me a trick on how to clean the refrigerator on. It was unbelievable. I couldn't believe it.
0: And then all of a sudden, she was family.
1: Oh, my God.
0: Yeah, then it was fine.
1: Yeah, then she's like, Rosie's coming on Thursday.
0: Yeah.
1: Make sure you put the sheets out. I'm like, all right, Mom.
0: So are there any tricks or tests that you gave them?
1: You have to do it the way you guys are doing it. What Alicia is saying is right. Like, you have to have somebody that's recommended to you that knows them, because it's hard when you just go with somebody that you find online or whatever, because you don't know if they're going to be the caliber. And I have a hard time firing people.
0: Yeah.
1: So I would just have a half-dirty house.
2: And
1: just
2: not me.
0: Let it go. Yeah, Alicia could do that. She'll fire you in a second.
1: Right, she already did.
0: No problem. She fires me 3 times a week.
2: Yeah, babe, dying to fire someone right now. Itching.
0: Besides the whole, you know, you think that somebody's going to come in our house and, you know, figure out some way to heist our lives and all those things, what are the three biggest concerns you have?
2: Well, there's a lot of dog fur. And my thing is, like, you need to move stuff. You can't, like, you need to vacuum under the couch. Mm-hmm. Like, you need to pull things out and clean under them, around them, not just surround them, like under them. So I'm concerned about that.
0: Okay.
2: I don't want them in our bedroom.
0: Stay
2: I don't want them cleaning our bedroom.
0: Bedroom.
2: Weird.
0: The
1: Why?
0: Magic place.
1: Oh, my gosh. Oh, Alicia, you don't know the feeling of getting into a fresh bed that's been changed, that's been taken
2: care of. Wait, she makes your bed?
1: Oh, yeah. No, I mean, like, when they come and change the sheets? Yes.
0: Yeah, why wouldn't we want somebody to make our bed?
1: No,
2: we stay in hotels. I don't want someone changing my sheets.
1: Oh, you don't know,
0: we stay in hotels. Why not?
1: Oh, it's so good. It's so
2: they'll be in my underwear drawer. I don't like that.
1: No one's going to be in your underwear. And if she is, good. Take the old ones. I buy my underwear at Costco now.
0: I mean, why would she care about yours? I'm just saying, she's seen other underwear drawers. Like, but she's seen plenty in her lifetime. Why would she want to be? All right. And number three, after that crazy nonsense, to follow that up, what's number three?
2: I don't know now. Like, I'm so thrown by someone changing sheets. Like,
0: she's so anxious about her underwear drawer that the rest just doesn't even matter. It just falls off. All right, this has been very eye-opening, babe. Please call Kim and Tiff and get the name of their lady.
2: Yeah.
0: Because Friday's coming up in a hurry.
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7: The sunshine returns here in our weekend outlook. Today looks especially nice with light winds, only 10 miles per hour or less most of the day. We're heading for a high this afternoon, very comfortable, 73. Overnight tonight, quiet skies. We'll drop down to 46 degrees, and then we'll

0: finish out the weekend tomorrow warm and breezy. Southwest winds are back, probably gusting 30 miles per hour. High tomorrow, 84 degrees. With your First Alert forecast from News Channel 10, I'm Doppler Day.
1: The Eagle. The house party might be dead. Reports are that the roaring parties with a ton of people taking over your lawn and your house are completely over. But what has become a thing again, Raven, is hosting an actual dinner party.
2: Yeah, we did one last week, and it was stressful. And we felt like, I don't know, overmatched or whatever is the word, but just, you know, like, it was a lot.
1: Yeah, this is like when you have to sit people down and you serve them. And when is the last time you actually did that, when you think about it? And did you do it correctly? We have an etiquette expert for that. It's coming up next.

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1: The death of the house party. There's been all these reports that nobody has house parties anymore, but the resurgence of the dinner party, that's also a big thing. I guess no one's having 100 people at their house, but they may be having 10. And sometimes having 10 people is more daunting than having the huge crowd. Karen Thomas, she is the nation's foremost authority when it comes to etiquette. You can find her online at ktetiquette.com.
2: Karen, my wife and I, we host parties all the time. Huge barbecue, 60, 70 people. But it's a completely different affair when you're outside and it's more casual and it's setting. The other night, we had a pair of friends over. We struggled to know what it is that we would need to do for a dinner party.
3: Dinner parties are making a resurgence, and they're fabulous, but they're a little more intimate, so the rules do change. If you get an invitation to a dinner party, make sure that you RSVP. These are a little bit more formal than an actual, like, say, outdoor barbecue, like you mentioned, so you want to make sure that you're RSVPing, but guests and hosts have two sets of rules that they really should be following. Are you ready?
1: Yeah.
2: I am.
3: When you are doing this, make sure that if you are the host, you're asking about any food restrictions. And that also goes on the guest as well. If there are any food restrictions, the guest should say, you know, look, I'm allergic to XYZ, or I'm vegan, or I'm that. Make sure that you make guests and the host aware of what those restrictions are, so people aren't unable to eat something that you put out there. That's one of the first things. If you're a host, make sure that you're available to your guests. So you want to make sure that you're not just in the kitchen cooking or serving or doing, greet them at the door, take their coat, what have you, make them feel comfortable, get them a drink, and then let them engage in helping you as well. Say, gee, would you mind serving the crackers, and get them engaged in the whole process.
1: It's true. I do like when I go to a dinner party and they give me jobs, because then I feel like I'm not just standing there watching the host and I feel guilty. I feel like I'm contributing.
2: It's good information to have, because I think a lot of times when you don't do this a lot, you're the host, you feel like you want to prepare it all for them. But if you're not present, even for conversation, like, that's awkward.
3: Now, here's a big one that I bet you didn't know. If you're invited to a dinner party, you should arrive anywhere between 10 and 15 minutes after the start time.
1: Oh, okay. Why? I didn't think it was ever polite to be late.
2: Because people are late.
3: Yes.
2: The host is late.
3: Well, yes. This allows the host or hostess to do those last-minute prep things. It's always the worst when somebody shows up 20 minutes ahead of time, 10 minutes ahead of time, and I'm still running around doing the last-minute prep.
1: And there's always the people. I have one aunt growing up that she would show up to every party an hour to an hour and a half early with her family.
2: That's tough.
1: And then I have my in-laws. Yeah. My in-laws are constantly late. Like, if I tell them to come at 1, I don't expect them to walk in the door till 3:30.
2: Wow.
1: Yep.
2: That late?
1: Yep.
2: That's a big deal.
1: Right.
2: That's tough to plan around. So, Karen, my wife and I, we felt so out of sorts because this couple that we had coming over, they're great entertainers. Like, she's got 300 napkin sets and, like, you know, different rings and all that stuff. But, like, if you're just us and we're basic, if you were going to start off, like, what's your basic dinner starter pack? Like, you'd want to go out. This is money well spent when you're going to be doing some entertaining.
3: Invest in a set of china or matching plates, cups, that whole set. And it doesn't have to be, you know, a brand name of china, but something nice that matches, so you can set out a beautiful plate setting for 5, 6, 8 people.
1: That means I would have to take mine out of the box, even though it's been in there for 20 years since I got married.
3: Right, I know,
2: time
3: right?
2: to put it through the dishwasher.
1: Yeah.
3: right. And again, it just makes a nice presentation. It shows that you took the time, you gave the time and thought into the effort of putting this dinner party together.
1: This is actually making me want to have a dinner party, and I haven't felt like it in a very long time. All right, Karen Thomas, she's an etiquette expert. You can find her online at ktetiquette.com. If you were eating out at a restaurant and they gave you the wrong bill, but that wrong bill was in your favor, what would you do? You're going to get the whole story, then you'll decide who's right. Couples Court's coming up next.

0: one couple.
1: He just doesn't seem to understand why should I go to this wedding now.
2: Just say no.
0: One problem.
1: I want to see her get married. I want to be there for her.
2: Make an excuse. She can't go and, you know, call it a day.
0: You decide the outcome.
1: It's so awkward.
0: It's Couples Court on the Anna and Raven Show.
3: Every day a couple joins us. They let us know what their disagreement is about, and then you just have to decide who's right. Jeff and Pia. Pia, what happened?
4: Well, we were out to eat, and we got the wrong bill, and I don't think it's morally right to just accept the wrong bill and not do something about it. We should at least reach out to the restaurant and be honest.
5: So, wait a minute. So, what happened? So, you guys went to eat. You get the wrong bill, and why didn't you say something then? You were aware at this point, or what?
4: I personally was not aware until after the fact.
3: So I guess that means, Jeff, you were aware that you got the wrong bill.
5: Ooh, Jeff, what happened?
6: Hey, look, you know, she ordered 3 hazelnut martinis. They're 16 each. It's an expensive, classy place. They dropped the check. It says $50. I just paid it. We left. Seemed like God was smiling on us.
5: Food-wise, did it have anything comparable to what you were eating? I mean, obviously, it's missing $45 worth of drinks.
6: Well, you know, I had the chicken. It wasn't exactly lobster thermidor, but it wasn't a cheap menu. And I just figure, you know, sometimes the universe is looking out for you. And
3: Jeff,
6: who
3: yes
6: are you
3: or
6: to
3: no?
6: question
3: yeah,
6: that?
3: Hold on, Jeff. Forget the universe looking
5: right.
3: out of you. Did you know you had the wrong check?
5: Was it your check minus the drinks, or was it a completely different check?
6: I sort of didn't look too deeply into it.
5: I mean, now you both know.
6: To...
5: So obviously you looked when you got home. Was it your check or was it somebody else's check? Yeah.
6: It was definitely somebody else's, obviously.
5: Okay.
3: All right, so now the problem is do you reach out to the restaurant because you've made a moral decision, Jeff? You got the wrong check, you're going to pay the wrong check, and you're going to save
6: right.
3: yourselves $100 or whatever it is, and Pia's mad about it.
6: She's very upset, right. but I figure if something unexpected like that happens, you got to roll with the punches here.
5: Is this a place that you go to often?
6: Yeah, it's a local spot, and, you know, I wouldn't call us regulars, but we like it.
3: All right, Pia, what do you want him to do?
4: He should give the restaurant a call and just let them know what happened, and then at that point, just leave it up to the restaurant to decide. If the restaurant doesn't want to or doesn't expect us to pay anymore, then at that point, that's the restaurant's decision, and at least we did our part. We made the effort. So that's just basically
6: and here,
4: what I think.
6: Here's my thing. If you park somewhere and you don't get a ticket, do you go tell the cops on yourself? I mean, I just don't see why we need to clean up this thing when it just happened and it's over.
3: Jeff has been preparing a line of defense.
5: I was going to say,
3: yeah.
5: I mean, he's hitting on something because Anna comes from a restaurant family, but also Anna plays parking roulette. I mean, this is going to be a real torrid situation for you here, Anna. What would you decide? I don't even know.
3: I've stopped playing parking roulette. If you're not familiar, I wouldn't pay for I would not pay for parking, and then if the cops caught me, I would happily pay the ticket, but I found that 9 times out of 10, they weren't catching me. And then I had 1 week where 3 times in a row.
5: Caught you every time.
3: Yeah, and it cost me like $120, and I was like, all right, like that's enough for parking
6: you know,
3: roulette.
6: I think that's the exact philosophy I'm applying to this situation where, you know, whatever happened, happened. No one caught it in the moment, and it's over. So why am I going to go back in time and revisit this when, in reality, we had a great experience there, and we'll be back?
5: Yeah,
3: yeah.
5: I mean,
3: when you walk in, they're going to realize.
5: Yeah.
3: I don't know.
5: They knew the second you left the place. I don't know.
3: Yeah. Do you have to call the restaurant and let them know that there was a mistake and own up to it? What do you think?
5: 1-800-330-9999. Whose side are you on? It's the Couples Court with Anna and Raven.
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0: 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Come on.
2: The weather.
3: Well, sunshine returns here in our weekend outlook. Today looks especially nice with light winds, only 10 miles per hour or less most of the day. We're heading for a high this afternoon, very comfortable, 73. Overnight tonight, quiet skies. We'll drop down to 46 degrees, and then we'll finish out the weekend tomorrow warm and breezy. Southwest winds are back, probably gusting 30 miles per hour. High tomorrow, 84 degrees. With your First Alert forecast from News Channel 10, I'm Doppler Day.
4: The Eagle.
5: If you got the wrong check at a restaurant, and it was in your favor, like the amount was from a different table and it was significantly less than yours, would you fess up right away? Because Jeff didn't. He 100% saw the check, was like, this is like $100 less than it should be. Paid it, didn't say a word to his wife until they got in the car, and now Pia is mad.
6: Yeah, Pia's upset about this. I mean, and they're not regulars, but they go to this place often enough. It's in their town, and she just feels like morally it's incorrect, right? And it's nice, you know, if you can save a little bit of cash here and there, but at what expense really for the future? I don't know, Anna. If this is a place that you're going to one time in your life, if this happened to you at an amusement park, what are you doing?
5: At an amusement park?
6: Yeah. Running out the door.
5: I guess.
6: Running out the door.
5: I don't know.
6: Grabbing your children, and they're like, Mommy!
5: If I realized it at the time, I would speak up. If it was afterwards, I would let it go. But Pia doesn't want to let it go. She wants Jeff to call the restaurant and explain what happened. What do you think? 1-800-330-9999. Matt.
7: I'm on the guy's side. I'm with my brothers. We're going to school. We think this is ridiculous. Here's the thing, right? If they caught it, then they'd have to pay it, but they didn't catch it. It's like his wife is obviously not money-saving material here. That's all I'm saying.
6: You take the money and run, he says. Mm. Take the martinis and run.
5: Yeah.
7: That's what I'm saying.
5: Whose side are you on? 1-800-330-9999. Couples Court.

0: 100.9, The Eagle.
1: If you were given the wrong check at dinner, and you knew it was the wrong check, but it was in your favor, would you just pay it, say nothing, get up and walk out the door? Or would you wave the waiter over and be like, I'm sorry, this isn't our check? Because Jeff paid the wrong amount, figured like he was getting a deal, and walked out the door, and now his wife Pia's mad.
2: Yeah, I mean, it's an uncomfortable scenario, right? Anywhere that you would be. And this is one of their neighborhood places. They like to go here. They don't go here every day, but, you know, they go here often enough. You know, listen, if I'm at Disney and this happens, I probably pay it and tip my server extra and just walk out the door. But, you know, this is a place with real people, right? Like, there's not some mint. There's not some vault of gold in the back room where they just have endless amounts of cash. So somewhere that money is being accounted for.
1: What do you think? Would you fess up? Because now she wants him to call the restaurant and explain that there was a mistake and he would like to correct it. 1-800-330-9999. Hi, it's CNN Raven. Whose side are you on?
3: I was thinking maybe the bartender gave them a break on the bill.
2: Yeah.
3: Sometimes bartenders will throw a few free drinks your way to, you know, solicit a tip. So, you know, why would you? I don't think they should go out of their way to go back to the restaurant.
2: Well, I mean, here's the thing. The drinks is one thing, but I specifically asked him whether or not the rest of the bill matched any of their food, and it didn't. It was clearly not their bill. So I'll tell you what. I mean, I don't know whether or not I call them up, but you're never getting a free drink there again. You can remember that because they're going to talk about it.
1: Right.
2: Hey, Dan, what do you think? Whose side are you on today?
4: I'm on her side all day long. How do you know, like, if it's a fine dining, it's not a corporate restaurant or anything like that, even though, you know, corporate restaurants eat a lot. But a mom and pop, they don't eat a lot. The person serving them eats a lot.
2: Mm.
4: So how do you know that that server that took care of them and they had a great experience, you know, had to pay the rest of that bill in order to keep their job or something, you know?
1: Also, coming from a restaurant family myself, I will tell you that if we realize that this happened, we all know those people. We know who they are.
2: Sure.
1: We'll remember them when they come in next time.
2: Right.
1: Yeah. Like,
2: you're paying full price.
4: Right.
1: Yeah.
2: Yeah. You're never getting a deal again.
4: You know what I mean?
2: Mike, what do you think about this? Whose side are you on today?
5: I'm definitely on her side. Listen, karma is a real thing. It's one thing. If he accidentally paid it and didn't realize till after the fact, that's one thing. But he knew it was significantly less. And honestly, that just says a lot about his character. I just, I don't know. I think she's got to reconsider this relationship.
2: We're getting divorced because he took the wrong check and paid it.
1: Uh-huh.
2: I don't know. The rest I agree with.
0: The verdict is in. Jury foreman, what are the results?
1: Yeah, our audience agreed with you. It's messed up. Jeff, you knew what you were doing. You made a mistake. Especially if you like the restaurant and you're going to go back, there's no problem just calling and be like, hey, we were there last night and we just realized going over the check that this wasn't our check and just offer. It makes you look like good people and I'm sure they'll be very appreciative.
6: I'm happy to call them if that's, you know, what Pia wants. I'll do it.
7: They may just be fine. It may be like, you know what, that was our mistake. You're good. We'll see you next time. And at least you were honest.
1: Right.
6: She's right. She's right.
1: All right. If you have a problem too, send an email, couplescore@annonraven.com.
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9: Good morning and welcome to Friday. I'm Michael J. Stevens. According to court documents, 29-year-old Nemesio Armando Villanueva of Amarillo was arrested in Childress February 25th. He was stopped for speeding. It was later determined he was driving without a valid driver's license. The officer's investigation of Villanueva revealed his history of drug-related offenses, leading the officer to ask for consent to search the car. A search of the car turned up 10 plastic bags of methamphetamine with a total weight of 10 kilograms. Villanueva has since been transferred to the Randall County Jail, where he's on a federal hold. He appeared before a federal judge April 8th, where he waived his detention hearing and entered a plea of not guilty. A multi-agency investigation has busted an organized gift card tampering ring that was operating across Texas. Three arrests have been made. More than 11,000 gift cards have been recovered. The arrest report shows that all three suspects entered the U.S. on Taiwanese passports. They're accused of stealing gift cards, writing down the activation code, and then returning them to the shelves. Once the card was activated, they would drain the funds electronically. There are about 10,000 babies born in the U.S. every day. Once the baby arrives, you need a name. And that can cause problems. Here's Bree Tennis.
10: Once you come up with a name for your little one, there's still a chance it can be denied. There are 11 confirmed bans on baby names in the country. The list includes Adolf Hitler, King, Queen, or name your baby Santa Claus. You can leave the hospital with your chosen name, but your state or the Social Security office can reject it. I'm Bree Tennis.
9: 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I'm Michael J. Stevens, wishing you a great weekend from all of us here at 100.9 The Eagle.
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11: I was just calling up to express some appreciation, to let you guys know my wife and I had won some tickets to that Arena Rock show. 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It was like time traveling, man. 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I'm 54 years old, and some of the songs they sang, I was there live in concert for the real deal. And
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2: Some careers, some jobs just attract people that are super snobby. Don't you think, Raven?
3: I mean, I don't think it's not like the dude was necessarily snobby, but all right, he was a little bit snobby. Like he was he wasn't trying to be, but it's in there, and like he looking at me like, rightfully so in this circumstance, but still.
2: There's one place I go that I don't even know why I go there. It's so dumb, but every time I walk in, I like try to divert my eyes not to make eye contact because I know that they're snobby and they're judging me, and I don't understand how that's their job, is to judge me the second I walk in the door. It's coming up next.

0: It's not naughty by nature, it's snobby by nature. Some jobs or careers just attract the snobbiest people. What are they? 1-800-330-9999.
1: My wife is forever after me to clean up the garage, and a number of years ago I bought us bikes, not expensive ones. It was like kind of a Christmas gift where you run out of ideas and you're like, I'll get these, maybe $100 a piece. We've never ridden them. One of them had a problem when I assembled it. So for years, she's like, would you just fix our bikes? So we used to have a bike shop in town that would do a tune-up for like $25-$40. Turns out that's really outdated, that pricing. I put the bikes in the back of the pickup, took them down there, and they wanted more than the bikes were worth to tune them up. But as soon as I rolled the bikes in and I left them there, I did. This dude took a look at me, and you're surrounded by bikes that are in there like $5,000 and whatnot. And immediately I could feel his nose get longer and him looking all the way down it at me.
0: You rookie bike amateur.
1: The second he put the thing up on a rack where it looks like it's flying through the air, I was like, well, that bike looks better already. He's like,
0: that's
1: yep.
0: That's how you know. That's right, because you called
1: like,
0: it a bike.
1: That's not a real thing.
0: No. The real they call them bicycles. You have to call them bicycles.
1: I was like, you know what's going to happen here? I was like, I'm going to pay you $100 to tune up each one of these bikes. I was like, we're going to go for a ride, and we're going to be like, wait a minute, biking's cool, and then I'll be back here buying another bike. And he said, I'll skip you 5 steps and sell you one for $3,000 right now. I was like, no, we're probably good on that.
0: Right.
1: He's like, it doesn't seem to be anything wrong with this bike. It just has never been touched.
0: I think that if you work in a niche industry, you tend to be a little snobby because you're
1: there's a little elitism,
0: yes,
1: right?
0: 100%.
1: Right, there is. Because other people don't know that terminology or those brands or whatever.
0: What is a snobby career? So they, like, this job attracts the snobby people. 1-800-330-9999. Hey, it's Anna and Raven.
2: Lawyers. You know what? I know they debate all day long, but for whatever reason, they just feel like they just have that extra chip on their shoulder that they know everything. They're going to win every case. No matter, you could be simple as what cookie is better, Oreos or chocolate chip, and Oreos, obviously, and it's just like, chill out. It's just Oreos.
1: Listen, I'm not going to say you're wrong, but that's exactly the lawyer I want to hire. I want the lawyer who will chew a Girl Scout's ankles off to win that case about the cookie debate.
0: Okay.
1: Or whatever it may be. That's what I want, sharks. The bigger shark you are, the more you're my kind of attorney. It's never over, Anna Zapp.
0: I mean,
1: all those cases that you watch and you're like, oh, this is over. And then that guy wins. I'm like, write down that dude's name, because if I'm ever in trouble, call them.
0: I mean, they could still be nice. I know plenty of attorneys that are nice people.
1: I don't need that. I need the courtroom lawyer. I need Jaws.
0: You know what? You know what I need my lawyer to be? Oh my gosh, feel free to judge me right now. Well-dressed. Remember when I got called for jury duty while you were away? I got called for jury duty, and they didn't put me on the jury, but it was a murder case. It was terrible.
1: Yeah.
0: And I looked at the attorney that was defending the defendant, obviously, and they had on the cheapest looking suits, and I said, guilty! That dude is guilty right there. And I was like, and shame on you as an attorney to wear like that cheap suit in here, because I immediately look at that and it's like, you couldn't get a better attorney if he was innocent?
1: I was a foreman on a jury myself.
0: Did you also look at the clothing?
1: I looked at the clothing.
0: Of course you
1: and
0: did.
1: I'll have you know that the defense attorney was dapper, and the prosecutor, they look ruffled out of a press room or something. And you know what?
0: What?
1: He lost that case.
0: Right. There was two lawyers with him, a woman and a man. And the man kept taking a handkerchief and wiping his nose.
1: Oh, no, you're out.
0: I was like, using the same gross old man handkerchief over and over again. Grab a tissue if you have a cold or allergies. What's a job or a career that just attracts the snobbiest people? 1-800-330-9999.
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4: This mother Amarillo
5: weather. Well, sunshine returns here in our weekend outlook. Today looks especially nice. Light winds, only 10 miles per hour or less most of the day. We're heading for a high this afternoon, very comfortable, 73. Overnight tonight, quiet skies. We'll drop down to 46 degrees, and then we'll finish out the weekend tomorrow. Warm and breezy. Southwest winds are back, probably gusting 30 miles per hour. High tomorrow, 84 degrees. With your first alert forecast from News Channel 10, I'm Doppler Day.
6: There are just some careers or jobs that attract snobby people, and I just wonder, were you snobby by nature and then you fell into that job, or did the job make you snobby?
7: Sometimes they train people to be a little bit snobby. I'm telling you, when I went into that bike shop, I just felt so out of place. I had no idea what I was talking about.
6: High-end department stores, Saks. When I walk into Saks.
7: Yeah.
6: I remember one time I went, and like, here's the truth. I can't afford half the stuff in there. I can't.
7: You come through the door and they're just like, wrong turn, lady.
6: And I feel like they look at you to judge you immediately on how much you can afford. I think they look at your clothing. I think they look at your shoes. I think they look at your purse. And then they figure out who to give attention to. And I had this shirt that was on the sales rack. And I went to them and I'm like, hi, this is on sale. I go, but on your website.

0: website, it's even cheaper.
1: Nah.
0: She looked at me like I was a complete peasant.
1: Like, who could do that?
0: She's like,
1: price check this.
0: She goes, is it the same size? I go, yeah.
1: What does that have to do with it?
0: Do you know what she said? Then buy it online. I'm like, it's in my hand.
1: Wow.
0: It's in my hand. And I was like, I don't belong here. I can't here. And I think some jobs are just like that.
1: That's
0: some careers
1: terrible.
0: Are just like, what job or what place attracts the snobbiest people? 1-800-330-9999.
1: What terrible behavior from her. Wow.
0: I know.

0: 100.9, The Eagle.
1: What's a job or a career that you think attracts the snobbiest people? I wonder, are they snobby people first and then they fall into that career because it calls them? Or did the job make them snobby?
2: I think it's a possibility either way. I also think that in an interview, if you're interviewing somebody for one of those jobs, one of those places, if they use like three snobby buzzwords, they've got it. They've got a leg up.
1: 1-800-330-9999. Steve, what's a job that might attract snobby people?
3: I got to say it's brewers. Oh. Like if you go into a place and they make, you know, custom beer and everything like
1: IPA
3: that.
1: Guys.
3: They
1: IPA
3: have
1: guys.
3: Like, yeah. They all wear the same thing, but somehow they think that they all look unique. The beer, it all tastes the same to me. I'm sorry. They have 50 different types of beer. I'm not going to try your coffee beer. You know what I mean? Just give me something. Give me a pale ale.
2: I'm not going to try your coffee. Oh. Dude, Steve, this is going to be an unpopular opinion because we got a lot of breweries, but you're right. You are so right.
1: I think that there's been a moment of a...
2: It's a tipping point.
1: It's a tipping point.
2: We're past the apex at this point.
1: Yeah.
2: Things are starting to close. Steve, you're hurting people's families right now with your comments, but you're speaking some truth. There's some people nodding their heads right now in the car.
1: Right. I feel bad for them now
2: because
1: the IPA boom is kind of over. And it seems like such a cool thing to do. Like, oh, I make IPAs and I make beers. And then
2: I'm
1: you would meet
2: simple.
1: Them and they were just... They're very... I don't know, like what they were doing was right and everything else was wrong.
2: Yeah. Jack, what job a high percentage of their people are just a little bit snobby?
4: I think my number one would be shoe salespeople.
2: I mean, at a real nice place, I guess?
4: No, at any place. Because, okay, let's say you go into like, I don't know, whatever shoe warehouse or whatever, and you're looking for your shoe, you can't find it. They gatekeep those shoes, you know? I mean, like, because if you don't see your size, and you're like, do you have a size 8.5? They'd be like, oh, no, well, what you have is what we see. But you know there's a back room. So they're deciding whether you get to get your shoes or not based on their mood.
1: Ladies, is there anything sadder than when you find a pair of shoes you like? And you ask the salesperson, and I don't think they're snobby. I think they're actually totally fine. And then they disappear in the back, and then they come out empty-handed. Or they bring out two boxes, because you know.
2: That means that they've got the smaller and the larger.
1: They don't got the
2: They don't have the regular one.
1: Right. They didn't have the 7.5, but they got the 7, and they got the 8. Now you got to make a decision, and you know that neither of them are going to be right.
2: I'll tell you what's sad is this gentleman right here shouted out his shoe size, and he said 8.5. That's sad.
1: That's not sad.
2: I'm sorry, friend.
1: That's not sad.
2: It must be nice being Prince's older brother. Wow.
1: Samantha, how about you? What profession is snobby by nature?
5: I personally feel flight attendants on certain airlines, and I won't say who, but flight attendants seem to have a very snobbiness to them when trying to get some clarity or some assurance on whatever, if they just feel like we're out of pocket for even questioning whatever information they give us as a final say.
1: I have found I either have really nice flight attendants or really snobby flight attendants, and for some reason, never anything in between.
2: When you have a flight attendant who's not in a good mood, they can wield a lot of power. It's definitely changed.
1: Yes. And
2: over
1: you can't
2: years.
1: Say a word.
2: And it's
1: to
2: intimidating
1: them.
2: In that situation because you know the slightest thing could set it off. On the other hand, sometimes you get them and they're wonderful. They're just you're like, they could not have been better. So nice, so accommodating.
1: Right, but you never know. And it's
2: maybe 50-50. That's the beginning of the shift. I just keep my head down and my headphones on. 100.9
1: The Eagle. Coming up, it's Pick'em News. Three news stories that are trending right now, but you only get to pick one, and Raven gets to select it for you.
2: That's right.
1: This week, teens were arrested because they were driving something very interesting through a Target. Yep. A woman weaponized a swarm of bees you'll never believe against two.
2: Come on.
1: Yep. And they had to do a welfare check on a 90-year-old woman. But what was she doing? Oh, yeah. It's got a lot of people raising their eyebrows. It's coming up next.

0: Anna and Raven's Pick'em News.
1: Three news stories that are trending right now. You only get to hear about one. Raven picks which one it is.
2: I'm intoxicated with power. What do you got?
1: All right, today's options are number one, teens arrested after riding lawnmower through Target.
2: I mean, that could be dangerous. Where's the toddlers? All right.
1: Mm-hmm.
2: Where's that child?
1: Number two, woman weaponized a swarm of bees against deputies trying to carry out eviction.
2: If you don't think that I already saw that story,
1: right,
2: you don't know my algorithm.
1: And number three, welfare check on 91-year-old woman leads police to shocking discovery.
2: Okay, what happened and where is she and who did it to her?
1: Okay, nobody did it to her.

0: She's fine.
1: Oh, well, that's good.
0: A 91-year-old Ohio woman caused quite the commotion, Raven, after her family repeatedly called her and she would not answer or text back.
1: Okay.
0: She was also enrolled in the state's Are You Okay program, which is basically designed to check on senior citizens by daily calls.
1: Well, good, a smart thing to register with.
0: Absolutely.
1: Thank you very much.
0: Yeah.
1: If you haven't signed up already, do so.
0: And she did not respond to that call either.
1: Oh, boy.
0: So her daughter got very scared, as I'm sure most of us would be, and the police were sent to the house.
2: Tried to call her back. She didn't answer. Mother should be home.
3: The neighbor here saying she seen her yesterday at some point. She doesn't know what time, but she was last seen yesterday.
0: All right, so she was last seen yesterday. But you know,
1: is she still breathing?
0: Oh,
1: that's what I need to know.
0: You hear the hesitation in the voice. She was last seen yesterday. Okay, all right.
1: Okay.
3: I'm talking to the neighbor. She said she's going to try to text her, and she did confirm that that female does drive.
0: Uh-oh. So grandma drives. She's 91 years old.
1: Oh, man.
0: She texted her, didn't respond.
1: Uh-huh.
0: Really worried about what's going on.
1: Are you
0: going
1: to get in the house yet, or what's happening here?
3: Garage door's open. We're going to make entry.
4: Westlake Police.
0: I like how they say it so nice. Westlake Police.
1: Well, she's 90. Yeah.
0: And we don't want to scare you.
1: Well, I mean, she's 90.
0: We're
1: not
0: coming into your home.
1: Yeah. Okay.
0: All
1: yep.
0: right.
1: Yep.
5: 7 of 106. We're here with her now. She's playing video games in her bedroom.
1: See? She's fine.
0: She's
1: fine. Why don't you leave grandma alone? She doesn't want to talk to you.
0: She was playing video games in her bedroom, and she was trying to beat her high score, and she couldn't be bothered with anybody or anything until she beat her own high score.
1: I mean, you're 91. You worked your entire life. You still drive and do your things. God bless you and your freedom.
0: Yeah.
1: Leave me alone. Leave me alone. She's like, I haven't showered in a day. New Call of Duty just dropped. All right? I'm busy.
0: Well, I was so curious. I'm like, what game was she playing?
1: Did you find out?
0: Yeah. So it was one of those bubble pop games.
1: Okay.
0: So like, you're not playing against anybody. You're playing against yourself. It's when you have to connect all the bubbles that are the same colors and try to get them all to come down. Kind of like Candy Crush for the most part, but they call it bubble pop.
1: She's going for the high score.
0: Right, exactly. And you know what I just learned because I was reading a whole bunch of stats about this? About a quarter of people over the age of 65 play video games. And
1: that's great.
0: My mom, who's never played a video game in her life, I mean, she's still in her 60s. She's young.
1: Sure.
0: But she plays video games on her phone now, and never in a million years would I ever thought she would be that person that plays, like, what's it called? Kingdom?
1: We get her, like, a Wii or something, right? So she could play tennis or whatever in her house. I thought that was a thing at senior centers for a while. I'm not saying. I know she's very young.
0: Yeah.
1: You know, like, they were doing the bowling and stuff like that, and they were like, oh, this is great.
0: Can you imagine Christmas Day? She's like, Ma, I should be like,
1: what do you want, right?
0: Anna, what is this? It's a Wii, Ma. It's a Wii. She's like, I just want to play Bubble Pop on my phone.
6: Track by

0: Cha-cha, hefty stroll.
1: Hefty, hefty, hefty.
0: Hefty slider bag. Silly with a slide. One more time now, y'all. Come on.
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5: Light winds, only 10 miles per hour or less most of the day. We're heading for a high this afternoon, very comfortable, 73. Overnight tonight, quiet skies. We'll drop down to 46 degrees, and then we'll finish out the weekend tomorrow warm and breezy. Southwest winds are back, probably gusting 30 miles per hour. High tomorrow, 84 degrees. With your first alert forecast from News Channel 10, I'm Doppler Day.
6: The Eagle. Oh, no, this can't be good. Got a message from my Aura ring this morning saying that we need to call it for an update.
7: I mean, I got to tell you, last time your Aura ring was a little bit pretentious. You know, I don't know if this like this condescending, you know, mood or whatever. I don't know if that I need that kind of stuff in my life.
6: Me neither. But very rarely does she call a meeting, which I feel like being called to the principal's office is what's happening. Yeah, we're going to call my Aura ring coming up next.

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1: It's like when you get called to the principal's office and you know you're in trouble.
2: That walk
1: down the hallway, right?
2: Pit in your stomach. What's going to happen? What are they going to tell me?
1: If you're not familiar with the Oura Ring, you've probably seen people wearing them. They're these thick rings that monitor your health. It's constantly checking your pulse, measures your sleep. It's basically a doctor on your finger. It tells you your stress level. I got one because I thought it would give me a heads up if I was having a heart attack so I could make it to a hospital.
2: Look at this. It'll tell me everything I need to know about myself and improve my life in every way.
1: Right. But here's what it does do. It makes me feel really bad about my overall health.
2: Perfect.
1: And I knew I was in trouble after this past weekend because it was a lot of stress. It was very little sleep. There was certainly a lot of cocktails. It's crazy how it can know when you were drinking.
2: This affects all your percentages, all your graphs and all that stuff.
1: Yeah. So when I got the message from my Oura Ring earlier today saying, hey, I need you to call me, I knew it wasn't going to be good. Hey, Oura Ring.
3: Anna, things have spiraled out of control. First of all, do you even care about your life anymore?
1: Oh, wait.
3: Because I thought at first you were dead by the lack of movement and activity.
1: Oh.
3: Would it kill you to stretch your legs a bit? Maybe if we dangled a taco in front of your face, you'd stand up.
1: I mean...
2: I love the way British people say taco.
1: Yeah.
2: That's really nice, huh? You have an English nanny type Oura Ring, though.
1: It's constantly asking me if I want to stretch my legs. Oura, I mean, sometimes I'm just working. I'm at work, and I'm just doing things.
2: Yeah.
1: I don't have time to stretch my legs. I don't know what I'm supposed to do.
3: I had to downgrade your resilience from solid to adequate because your stress levels have skyrocketed. What are you stressed about anyway, you lunatic?
1: Mm. Oh.
3: You have first world problems. I have real problems like finding an Oura boyfriend that doesn't cheat on me.
2: Wow.
1: Oh.
2: Did you know that the production of the Oura Ring is actually based in Mexico? I'm surprised that she's British. It's interesting to me. Okay.
1: What's more interesting to me is that they have to date each other. Mm. Oura Rings date each other.
2: Well, everybody wants fulfillment,
1: and
2: Anna, all right? It's not up to you to judge, okay?
1: I mean, it just seems weird. Like, just find somebody that doesn't cheat on you. An Oura Ring doesn't cheat on you. Sometimes you get the gold one. Sometimes there's the silver one.
2: Yeah.
1: Sometimes there's the black ones. I'm not sure which one is the least likely to cheat. I'm really not sure.
2: Okay, that's a thing.
1: Yeah, okay.
2: All right.
1: Oura, are we done here, or you want to make me just feel worse about myself?
3: Also, have you given up on sleep? Your sleep debt has climbed into the months, not hours. You always look pale and unrested, but now you resemble an aging corpse.
2: It's a lot going on there, but 2 out of 3 ain't bad.
1: I think she called me an aging corpse.
2: Yeah, I heard that part. Yeah.
1: Do I look really pale? Does it look like I haven't slept in days and months? Right? It's just how I look. This is my face. Just how I look.
2: Yeah, I mean,
1: all right.
2: Facts.
1: Okay.
2: All right.
1: Thanks, Oura.
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2: Devil Wears Prada 2 out this weekend. Who was the scariest boss you ever had? Like a boss that just really terrified you. I only had one guy, and he wasn't even mean. He was just so powerful that I was constantly afraid to speak around him.
3: I had a boss that was just like unhinged, so there would be no rationality to the decisions he was making. Yeah. That was kind of a tumultuous time.
2: Who was the scariest boss for you? 1-800-330-9999. What made them so terrifying?

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0: is your Miranda Priestley?
1: Tales of your incompetence do not interest me.
2: Please bore someone else with your questions. You have no style or sense of fashion.
1: There is some reason that my coffee isn't here.
0: I mean, there are a lot of reasons why Miranda Priestley is known as one of the most scariest bosses in the world.
3: Okay, forgive me, because shocking as this may be to you, I never sat down and watched The Devil Wears Prada Part 1.
0: Oh, gosh.
3: I mean, it's required watching because Meryl Streep is in it? Like, I just have to watch everything Meryl Streep ever made?
0: You've watched literally the dumbest movies from the 80s and referenced them all the time.
3: Have you watched Out of Africa? Then do not lecture me on Meryl Streep. Thank you very much.
2: By all means, move at a glacial pace. You know okay. How that thrills me.
0: That's all.
3: I just have one question. That's all. Okay.
0: That's
3: my one question is this, is that, you know, in most movies where there is a villain, by the end, there's some sort of moment, full circle moment, where they do something redeeming and everybody loves them. Does that not happen?
0: You're going to have to watch the movie to find out.
3: This is not fair.
0: Devil Wears Prada 2 is out this weekend, and Miranda Priestley plays the intimidating editor-in-chief of Runway Magazine. And if you're not familiar, she's played by Meryl Streep. But the entire movie is based on Anna Wintour of Vogue. So, actually, one of the assistants came forward and confirmed that the person who wrote the original book worked at Vogue and the whole thing is real, which is hilarious if you think about it.
3: Yeah.
0: And I kept thinking about when you first had that first boss.
3: I mean, it's hilarious as long as you're not the person doing it, working for them, right?
0: But everybody's got that one boss that just scared them.
3: Yeah.
0: You know, that they did something or they had like a knack of doing something that was terrifying.
3: Two scary bosses come to mind for me. First was when I was a car dealer in Las Vegas. One of the pit bosses, Vince at Westward Ho. He was a guy that you could definitely tell he had beaten people up with concrete on his hands. Like, he was that guy. Nice to me, but you could tell. And then the other one was, I had a very unqualified boss who was a PD of a radio station. Actually, the first guy that hired me. Probably how I got the job. But
0: he didn't know anything about what he was doing.
3: And he didn't know anything about what he was doing.
0: Got it.
3: So you just never knew what was going to happen on a daily basis. He probably fired me like 3-4 times, and I quit like 3-4 times.
0: Wow. I had one boss. You know, all my bosses have been really great, but I had one boss who was very kind, very kind. But he was terrifying. Steve Kingston, he was the program director at K-Rock Radio in New York City when Howard Stern was there.
3: That's a lot of power to yield,
0: well,
3: man.
0: Well, that's
3: to
0: the
3: to wield.
0: Thing. I was in college. It was my first internship. He had hired me to be his assistant. I didn't know what I was doing. And I was scared because I didn't know how to answer the phone. I didn't know how to transfer calls. I remember the first time.
3: Why did he like you? What did you do?
0: There's actually a really good story about it. And the story is that I was working I think it was a Beastie Boys event. And I was working the table. If you're familiar with radio, there's a street team. And the street team
3: always
0: hands
3: a table.
0: Out. You know, there's a table, you know, stuff. So instead of just handing out the pins, I stood on top of the table and I was asking trivia questions. And if you got the trivia questions right, you would get something and you would win like the pin or whatever it was.
3: Yeah.
0: And he watched me do it. And he had never seen a street teamer do it. And the next day he called me in. And that's how I ended up getting
3: the
0: job.
3: So you got to be a jock.
0: Yeah.
3: Yeah.
0: Except I would have to go in and tell him that I hung up on Bon Jovi.
3: That's right.
0: I would have to.
3: The thing that happened. Tried to put him on hold. Couldn't figure out the phone system.
0: I was so
3: hung up
0: scared.
3: On Bon Jovi twice, wasn't it? Didn't you hang up on him twice?
0: Two times in a row. I hung up on Bon Jovi.
3: You know what? Take that, Bon Jovi.
0: But he was he was so nice and kind to me. But I was terrified because he had so much power in radio, and that's all I wanted to do.
3: Yeah.
0: Who was the scariest? Scariest boss you ever had, and what made them so scary? 1-800-330-9999.
3: Don't call here, Bon Jovi. Everybody else is welcome.
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8: Well, sunshine returns here in our weekend outlook. Today looks especially nice with light winds, only 10 miles per hour or less most of the day. We're heading for a high this afternoon, very comfortable, 73. Overnight tonight, quiet skies. We'll drop down to 46 degrees, and then we'll finish out the weekend tomorrow warm and breezy. Southwest winds are back, probably gusting 30 miles per hour. High tomorrow, 84 degrees. With your First Alert forecast,

0: From News Channel 10, I'm Doppler Day. The
1: Eagle. There is some reason that my coffee isn't here. Has she died or something? That's all.
2: That's all. Miranda Priestly, Devil Wears Prada 2, out this weekend. Who was the scariest boss you ever had? What made them so terrifying? 1-800-330-9999.
3: My first job was washing dishes at the local Chinese restaurant. And one thing that was scary was they would flip on a dime. The owners, they were a married couple. They got divorced 6 months after they closed the restaurant, by the way. And nobody who had ever ventured to their restaurant would question why, because it seemed like most of the time they were just screaming at each other. But I couldn't understand most of what they were saying. So you never knew if you were doing the right thing or the wrong thing. They would come over, gesture to something, tell you to do it, but it was in Chinese, so I didn't know what they were saying. So you relied on smiles and frowns to know whether or not you were doing a good job.
2: Well, I'm sure you did a great job washing those dishes.
3: Thank
2: you. I'm sure you did.
3: Fong's teriyaki beef. It was the best I ever tasted.
2: Yeah.
3: So good.
4: Rumors spreading around. United takes its time. About to check outside the game. And you know what I'm talking about. Just let me know if you wanna go to that whole mile on the range. They got a lot of nice girls.

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1: There is some reason that my coffee isn't here. Has she died or something? That's all. That's all. That's all. That's all. That's all.
2: Miranda Priestly is back this weekend. The Devil Wears 2 is coming out.
3: Yeah, I know what you mean. Yeah. Right. Women are so excited, like you can't even get through the title. You're just like, right?
2: The Devil Wears Prada 2.
3: You bring it up and every woman apparently across the planet knows what you're talking about. Like, when's the last time you were this excited about anything?
2: I mean, it's 20 years in the making. 20 years in the making, this movie for the part two. And it's Meryl Streep. It's Anne Hathaway. It's, you know, they're back.
3: Emily Blunt. Yeah.
2: And they're all excited. Usually when there's like a remake or a sequel, everybody seems like, there's somebody on, there's somebody off. Everybody's pumped about it.
3: Yeah. Yeah. Okay. Well, I hope it's great.
2: But Miranda Priestly is famously supposed to be Anna Wintour, so from Vogue. So it's always interesting when you see like a scary boss on a movie or TV because it happens in real life. Who is the scariest boss you ever had? 1-800-330-9999. Judy.
4: So I used to work at this little local restaurant and it was really not a big deal at all. But I had this boss who would show up and instead of really talking to us, he would kind of just snap and point. That was scary. I was probably 19 and I just did not know how to interact with him.
3: The one that doesn't talk to you or demands things or doesn't talk to you like you're a person. Some people feel like they need kid gloves and deserve that at a workplace. Other people, they know. When the boss comes around, just be the one that's in action, right? The one that's snapping around. Some bosses, they have no time to suffer anybody or to go ahead and train people. I get it.
2: What's worse, that or the boss that barely knows you exist? Because that's a scary thing, too, because you're at least worried. Like, do they even know that I'm doing my job?
3: Right. So if you have the one that snaps and points, they're paying attention to every little detail. Mm-hmm. And you have an opportunity there, right? Like, if you do well, it's not even always about the skill. It's about the effort. And if I see that you're putting in effort or whatever, then you're the type of person I want to train. You can win in that regard, but you can lose just as fast. It's like being at a craps table, really.
2: Yep. Helena, who was your scariest boss? What made them so scary?
5: I used to work at a Christian academy. I was a teacher there, and the pastor's wife was a school administrator, and she was not the nicest person. She was bipolar, I believe. She would come in the mornings and, hi, and then by first period, second period, she was just, rah! You just never knew who was going to show up to work that
3: cold,
5: day.
3: Yeah.
2: Yeah, no, I understand.
5: And it's a Christian academy. Like, girl, get it together.
3: The one that is unpredictable all the time, that's a lot. When they're in power and you just can't realize how it is that they have grasped power. And that's kind of silent power.
2: The administrator is always a big thing, too.
3: Yeah, you're pulling the strings.
2: Sometimes I'm like that. I never know myself if I'm going to be cold or hot that day.
3: Yeah.
2: No. I mean, you should be able to fake it. You got to be able to fake it sometimes.
3: Right. How about it, Mike? Tell us about your scariest boss.
6: It was when a new boss came in and she was trying to prove herself amongst her peers. And so anytime there was a directive or something handed down from, you know, their boss, she used all of her subordinates to boost her own image and kind of empower her to look the best as possible.
3: The new boss.
2: The new boss is terrifying because you have no idea what you're stepping into. And when a company is bought and you don't know, is my job one of those jobs that's going to be replaced or on the chopping block? That's terrifying.
3: I mean, one of the top things you have to do as a new boss is you have to establish your control over the situation. And how do you do that? You typically eliminate somebody and promote somebody else. In that situation, when that person doesn't have the lay of the land, they come in and you're worried. Even if you're a good employee, because they don't know. You feel like they have no idea. Oh, it's time to cozy up to them.
2: Yeah, you're right. That is scary.
3: I got fired by the new guy, and that's the one guy in this business that I still hate.
2: 100.9 The Eagle. As an adult, when was the last time you got yelled at in public?
3: Somebody better be careful if they're going to be yelling at me.
2: My husband got yelled at, and he had it coming. Even though he laughs about it now, I'll never forget the look on my 17-year-old's face. You want to talk about humiliation? It's coming up next.

0: time you got yelled at in public? I feel like for my kids or for any kids in general, they're constantly getting yelled at in public. But once you become an adult, it doesn't happen too often.
1: Yeah, I mean, yelling at in public, somebody's raising their voice to you, that's a lot. You know, speaking to somebody sternly under the breath, that's definitely different. Mm-hmm. And I think of that as more of like a domestic thing. Somebody else yelling at you in public, usually a stranger.
0: Yeah, no, Paul got yelled at by a stranger, my husband. Yep, we were at the Warner Brothers movie set, okay. And they do like tours there.
1: Yeah.
0: And they have on the set the Friends Fountain, the real Friends Fountain.
2: What was going through your mind when you were pretending to jump into the Friends Fountain?
3: Thought it'd be funny.
2: And were you surprised when the security started screaming?
3: No, I figure they see that all the time.
2: They didn't. They seemed like they thought you were nuts.
3: I gotta keep those guys on their toes.
2: How do you think our teenage daughter felt about that?
3: I'm sure she was embarrassed.
0: He went in like he was going to jump in, and they came running out of everywhere. They're like, "Sir!" And I was like, they don't let you get too close to that thing. I didn't realize it. I mean, it's right there in the middle of the lot, but then all of a sudden, when you get close, they come out of the woodwork.
1: Well, I'd have to agree with them. I think they probably see about five.

0: have people, you know, act like they're going to do that every day.
1: Mm-hmm.
0: On the other hand, I give it up for Paul, man. You only live once. How many times are you going to be in that situation, right? YOLO.
2: Hayden, what did security say when Daddy was going to jump into the friend's fountain?
3: They started going, sir, please don't do that, sir. Sir, sir, please don't do that.
2: How did that make you feel?
3: It was quite embarrassing. I wasn't surprised. I feel like it's something that Dad would do.
2: Yeah. When was the last time you were yelled at in public?
3: I was yelled at? I don't remember.
1: Good.
0: That's good.
1: Yeah.
0: Just a couple days ago, we were at the carnival and we were waiting in line to put Jaden on the fire truck thing when the woman loudly informed us and the other families around that she was on her lunch.
1: Nice.
0: She was on her lunch. I felt like, I was like, why is she scolding directly to us? Why is she talking at us?
1: It's always jarring as an adult when you get yelled at in public by another adult. When did it happen to you? 1-800-330-9999. Sean, what did you get yelled at for in public?
4: So this was a few years ago, and I was at an amphitheater for like an outdoor concert, and I guess there I crossed the line between drinking a little and then having a little bit too much to where I was singing along, but then I was adding my own lyrics and occasionally, I guess, an expletive. So it I learned we were halfway through the show where there were parents of children that were texting the security to come and find me, and then I get escorted out of the show.
1: Oh, boy.
0: Any situation where you take over thinking that you're the act, that's a problem. I've been there once or twice at a comedy club. Don't do it.
1: No.
0: Don't do it.
1: The worst place to do it.
0: Yep.
1: Nobody likes the heckler.
0: Not even the heckler, even if you're the person that's agreeing with them. It's not your show, man.
1: Right.
0: Sit down.
1: Yeah.
0: Nobody came here for you. I love it that his show wasn't even underway and he was already that guy. I love it. The opening act was the end of you.
1: Sonia, how about you? You got yelled at in public?
5: Oh, yeah, a few times, but most recently, I didn't know. I don't know how I made it through all these years of my life without knowing that in New Jersey, they have their gas pump for them. Yeah, I had a rude awakening about that when I hopped out of the car.
1: I think it's one of the most greatest things about New Jersey. It really
0: love
1: is.
0: It.
5: I'll never forget
0: it.
5: Now. Yeah. The only state, right? Left that way? Or is there another?
0: I mean, there's counties that have it where you have to, where somebody else has to pump your gas.
1: But is New Jersey the only state that has it? Yeah.
0: I think statewide.
1: Right.
0: Yeah. Apparently, there's a big concern that you also would not be able to navigate the parking lot if you were to open your door there.
1: When was the last time you actually got yelled at in public as an adult? 1-800-330-9999.
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1: Sunshine returns here in our weekend outlook. Today looks especially nice. Light winds, only 10 miles per hour or less most of the day. We're heading for a high this afternoon, very comfortable, 73. Overnight tonight, quiet skies. We'll drop down to 46 degrees, and then we'll finish out the weekend tomorrow. Warm and breezy. Southwest winds are back, probably gusting 30 miles per hour. High tomorrow, 84 degrees. With your First Alert forecast from News Channel 10, I'm Doppler Day.
2: When was the last time you got yelled at in public? My husband pretended that he was going to jump into the actual Friends fountain when we were on the Warner Brothers set, like the one that they filmed the opening scene to.
3: I mean, he can't be the first guy who ever thought about this. I bet you other people have gotten closer.
2: The security went nuts yelling at him. But when did you get yelled at in public? 1-800-330-9999. It's coming up.
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1: When was the last time you got yelled at in public as an adult? It's a weird thing when it happens. You feel like a child all over again, right?
2: When I hear an adult yell out and I think that for a minute it might be me or somebody around me, I would find that I'm in like a strange parallel dimension. I'm like, that person can't be speaking to me, right?
1: We're visiting the Warner Brothers set and there's the Friends Fountain, the actual Friends Fountain. And my husband ran to it like he was going to jump in, trying to be like funny dad for my kids. Mm. And here comes security just screaming. My girls were humiliated.
2: If I had to guess, those security guards, they can see the look in people's eyes. They know the problem. Before Paul even had the thought, they saw it in him.
1: 1-800-330-9999. Frank, last time you were yelled at in public as an adult.
3: Liz, I'm still kind of hurt about this, but I was at the gym one time and I was taking a selfie of myself in the mirror. And this lady at the front desk just yelled across the entire gym, "Stop taking pictures of other people," which I wasn't doing. It was of myself. And the ironic part is behind her, there's a little screen that does the slideshow. And on the screen at that exact moment, it said, "Take a selfie and tag us."
1: Huh. But I bet you that there was a problem at that gym with people being photographed, and that's why they made a big deal
2: out
1: of it.
2: You know what? People taking photos at the gym, it is creepy regardless.
1: It is. You want to show your gains? Go home and flex in a mirror like a normal person.
2: Amen. Thank you. Right? All right? You talking to me? Yeah. You talking to me? You know? Give it that.
1: When I used to teach Zumba, I used to work at this one gym, and the guys would just line up.
2: You told me to.
1: And it was creepy, right? Like to watch like a bunch of women like take my Zumba class, and we complain.
2: I can't even imagine that being a thing right now.
1: It was a thing. I mean, but back it wasn't maybe 10 years ago. It was a thing, and they frosted the entire fitness group room, the whole windows. They frosted it so that we wouldn't have to worry about it anymore. It was creepy.
2: I just can't even imagine.
1: No, guys are weird like that.
2: That's crazy to me, right? Yep. Like get some self respect. Like that's just nuts to me. I mean, at least have the decency to put a camera on your shoes.
1: Right. Huh? That's normal. Catherine, when did you get yelled at in public?
4: I thought I could take a shortcut when I was late going into a class, so I ran across the lawn, and then somebody actually came out and started yelling at me to get off the grass and stay on the sidewalk, but at that point, I was already in the middle of, like, this big grassy area, so I was trying to, like, tiptoe and run all at the same time, because he's yelling at me. Yeah. I'm like, how fast can I move? I'm already here.
2: I want to try and imagine for a minute, Anna, you as a grown person, where is it acceptable for somebody to yell at you to get off the lawn? Well, and that you would actually feel bad.
1: It gives me anxiety when I see those signs that say, please keep off the grass. Because, you know, I'm a rule follower. But I'm like, why? Like, why can't I walk on the grass? I don't, like, what am I hurting? Who am I bothering?
2: I got to go this whole block, this city block length so that I can cut this thing at a 90 degree angle. This lawn looks great. There's only certain lawns that I'd be like, oh, you're right, I shouldn't step on this, right? Like, if I'm in a cemetery, I don't want to step in the wrong place. If it's the White House lawn,
1: right.
2: I don't want to step on a minefield or whatever might be there.
1: Correct.
2: Other than that, like, I think I can walk on your lawn. I'm one person.
1: Yeah, like, why is it such a big deal? Like, they should make a rule. Like, you're allowed to walk on grass. Like, you can't tell me I can't walk on grass.
2: Right. But is this new sod? If there's new sod, put a new sod sign up here. Other than that, I'm walking on this grass. Old man yelling at me. I'm a grown-up.
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6: Good morning and welcome to Friday. I'm Michael J. Stevens. According to court documents, 29-year-old Nemesio Armando Villanueva of Amarillo was arrested in Childress February 25th. He was stopped for speeding. It was later determined he was driving without a valid driver's license. The officer's investigation of Villanueva revealed his history of drug-related offenses, leading the officer to ask for consent to search the car. A search of the car turned up 10 plastic bags of methamphetamine with a total weight of 10 kilograms. Villanueva has since been transferred to the Randall County Jail, where he's on a federal hold. He appeared before a federal judge April 8th, where he waived his detention hearing and entered a plea of not guilty. A multi-agency investigation has busted an organized gift card tampering ring that was operating across Texas. 3 arrests have been made. More than 11,000 gift cards have been recovered. The arrest report shows that all 3 suspects entered the U.S. on Taiwanese passports. They're accused of stealing gift cards, writing down the activation code, and then returning them to the shelves. Once the card was activated, they would drain the funds electronically. There are about 10,000 babies born in the U.S. every day. Once the baby arrives, you need a name. And that can cause problems. Here's Bree Tennis.
7: Once you come up with a name for your little one, there's still a chance it can be denied. There are 11 confirmed bans on baby names in the country. The list includes Adolf Hitler, King, Queen, or name your baby Santa Claus. You can leave the hospital with your chosen name, but your state or the Social Security office can reject it. I'm Bree Tennis.
6: 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I'm Michael J. Stevens, wishing you a great weekend from all of us here at 100.9 The Eagle.
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forever, and that's a mighty long time. But I'm here to tell you, there's something else. 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
18: A little
9: sunshine returns here in our weekend outlook. Today looks especially nice with light winds, only 10 miles per hour or less most of the day. We're heading for a high this afternoon, very comfortable, 73. Overnight tonight, quiet skies will drop down to 46 degrees, and then we'll finish out the weekend tomorrow warm and breezy. Southwest winds are back, probably gusting 30 miles per hour. High tomorrow, 84 degrees. With your First Alert forecast from News Channel 10, I'm Doppler Day.
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0: Eagle really knows what mom wants for Mother's Day, and it's cash. 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You'll click the picture that says mom in the left-hand corner and answer all of the questions. 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

Okay, have you heard of the piano pizza man theory? So rumor has it that Norman Durkee was just a regular pizza guy that happened to be at the right time at the right place. And he is the one that plays the piano portion of this song.

I don't think it's actually true. I think it's just a rumor. But the band dedicated to the bit and held to that rumor for years and years, claiming he was just a regular pizza guy that just happened to stumble in. I like that they dedicated to the bit.

So Mother's Day is coming up, and I've been talking to you guys about all the yard work that I'm super excited to get into. I'm ready to plant all my plants. Maybe even start a garden. We talked about this a little bit yesterday, if you joined me there. I don't know. I've never done a garden before. Should I try?

0: Amarillo's Classic Hit Station 100.9. The Eagle rounding out that 11 o'clock hour with you on a Saturday. Hope you're having a good one. I've got all the hits stacked for you in the 12 o'clock hour. I'm going to have Rick Springfield, Casey and the Sunshine Band, Guns N' Roses, and so much more. We're just going to keep this whole thing rolling, shall we?
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Amarillo's Classic Hit Station 100.9. The Eagle, I am Aubrey James, rolling into that lunch hour with you on a Saturday. What sounds good today? It's a little cloudy, a little overcast, maybe somewhere inside, maybe brunch. I could always go for brunch.

0: 100.9 The Eagle, the Amarillo Hispanic Chamber of Commerce, is ready to party. 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It's all happening at Hodgetown. 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

Okay, we're going to play a little game. I'm going to give you guys a little backstory in the song before I play it. Let's see if you can guess it. Okay, Brian May, that's a huge giveaway, wrote this song as a response after playing a show where the audience sang to the band, "You Will Never Walk Alone." Ha, here it is. Here's Queen with We Will Rock You at 100.9 The Eagle.

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Okay, when I got home yesterday, I had a package and I hadn't ordered anything, so I opened it up and it was a fashion Flatsy doll. Who remembers the 1970s fashion Flatsy dolls? If you don't, I am a collector of all things weird dolls, and that is definitely one of them. That was my Mother's Day present.

0: Amarillo's Classic Hit Station 100.9. The Eagle rounding out that 12 o'clock hour with you on a Saturday. Hope you're having a good one. Maybe you're out doing some things that you needed to get taken care of for the week. I always love that about the weekend. You have a chance to reset. Hopefully you're not getting a car wash. I do think the forecast calls for a little bit more rain in this upcoming week, but hey, if you want a car wash, you can get a car wash. In the 1 o'clock hour, I'm going to have music from the Romantics, Boston, and Billy Joel. Don't go anywhere.
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18: Sunshine returns here in our weekend outlook. Today looks especially nice. Light winds, only 10 miles per hour or less most of the day. We're heading for a high this afternoon, very comfortable, 73. Overnight tonight, quiet skies. We'll drop down to 46 degrees, and then we'll finish out the weekend tomorrow. Warm and breezy. Southwest winds are back, probably gusting 30 miles per hour. High tomorrow, 84 degrees. With your first alert forecast from News Channel 10, I'm Doppler Dave.

Amarillo's Classic Hit Station 100.9. The Eagle, I'm Aubrey James, rolling into that 1 o'clock hour with you on a Saturday. Side quest Saturday, as we like to call it around here. What are we doing today? Are we on a side quest for a Facebook Marketplace find, or who knows? That's what Saturdays are for, right?

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I almost said Facebook. Ooh. It featured a 1949 MGM cartoon called Bad Luck Blackie. 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

0: Amarillo's Classic Hit Station 100.9, The Eagle. We are rounding out our 1 o'clock hour on a Saturday. Sure hope you're having a good one. In the 2 o'clock hour, I'm going to have music from Joan Jett, Journey, and Huey Lewis in the News. I mean, who doesn't love Huey Lewis in the News?
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Amarillo's Classic Hit Station 100.9. The Eagle, I'm Aubrey James, rolling into that 2 o'clock hour with you on a Saturday. Hope you're having a good one. SideQuest Saturday. Text me and let me know what you're doing today. 806-350-1009.

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All right, let's play this game again. Let's see if you can guess the song before I get to it. So this was a real-life romance between the lead singer and the band's manager, Michael Fisher. The pair decided to run away to Canada to avoid the draft. That's right, it's Anne and Nancy Wilson with Heart at 100.9 The Eagle.

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All right, all right. I'll admit it. I've never seen Top Gun. There, I said it. I actually feel better now that I got it off my chest. It's been weighing on me, you know? Just one of those things everyone assumes, but I never have. I've just never seen it. I'm just a girl.

0: Amarillo's Classic Hit Station 100.9, The Eagle, rounding out that 2 o'clock hour with you on a Saturday. Hope you're having a good one. In the 3 o'clock hour, I'm going to tell you a funny story about my middle child. Those second born children, give me an amen if you agree. They're different. They're built different, okay? So I have a funny story to share about that. I will also have music from Bon Jovi, Tom Petty, and George Harrison. Don't go anywhere.
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18: Sunshine returns here in our weekend outlook. Today looks especially nice. Light winds, only 10 miles per hour or less most of the day. We're heading for a high this afternoon, very comfortable, 73. Overnight tonight, quiet skies. We'll drop down to 46 degrees, and then we'll finish out the weekend tomorrow warm and breezy. Southwest winds are back, probably gusting 30 miles per hour. High tomorrow, 84 degrees. With your first alert forecast from News Channel 10, I'm Doppler Day.

Amarillo's Classic Hit Station 100.9 The Eagle. I'm Aubrey James, rolling into that 3 o'clock hour with you on a Saturday. Here's some Tom Petty for you at 100.9 The Eagle.

0: 100.9 The Eagle has the countdown that you grew up with. It's Casey Kasem's American Top 40 every Sunday right here at The Eagle. This Sunday, we're going to be focusing on years 1978 and 1986. We'll have everyone from Julian Lennon, Falco, Eric Clapton, and so much more. You're not going to want to miss it. It's Casey Kasem's American Top 40 every Sunday right here at 100.9 The Eagle.
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Okay, I told you guys at the end of the last hour that I was going to tell you a funny story about my middle child. So this week he got in trouble for selling Pokemon cards at school for $1. I mean, as mad as I should be, it's more funny than anything. My little entrepreneur, you know? It's innovative. I want to get on to him, I do, because it's not right, but it's funny.

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This next song was written by songwriter David Paich after watching a documentary about the country. At the time of the song being written, he had never actually been to Africa. That had to be some documentary. I really want to know the name of it now. Here's a little Toto with Africa at 100.9 The Eagle.

0: Amarillo's Classic Hit Station 100.9. The Eagle rounding out that 3 o'clock hour with you on a Saturday. Hope you're having a good one. I don't know why I always think that we're in the car on a Saturday, whatever you and I are doing together. I think like car wash, car drive, I don't know, just car central. In the 4 o'clock hour, I'm going to have... I am going to have Eddie Money. I'm going to have Eddie Money, Michael Jackson, and Quarter Flash for you. And maybe, just maybe, I'll get it together. But no promises.
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0: I found some old photographs of my mom. She's passed away. And I've got one and it pops up. And I'll be sitting watching TV and I'll just kind of look over and I'll see, I'm going to get all messed up here. I'll see my mom. And it's just, it's such a great memory. 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It's like the greatest Mother's Day gift you're ever going to get. 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

So tomorrow, I'm attending my best friend's dog's 13th birthday party. 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How do we feel about that? Are we into dog birthday parties? Well, she doesn't have any children. Her dogs are her children.

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I don't care who we're celebrating. I'm excited. So let me know what you think. Would you go to a dog's 13th birthday party? Is it strange, or do you love the idea? How do you feel?

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That always scared me so much as a child. 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I'm out. Nope. I've outgrown it, kind of. I'm still a scaredy cat, though. Here's a little Prince for you. Let's party like it's 1999, shall we?

0: 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Oh, they weren't done. My bad, Eagles. Amarillo's classic hit, station 100.9. The Eagle rounding out that 4 o'clock hour with you on a Saturday. Sure hope you're having a good one. We're working on our last hour together, the 5 o'clock hour, but don't worry, I will be back for you on Monday. You just can't get rid of me. In the 5 o'clock hour, I'm going to have Def Leppard, Steve Miller Band, and Queen. Don't go anywhere.
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3: Very pleasant afternoon across the Texas Panhandle. We're currently in the 70s across the region with some fairly mostly sunny skies. Got a few passing clouds over the region. Tonight's going to be quite pleasant. We're going to continue to keep the sunshine around throughout the majority of the evening, and temperatures will slowly cool down into the upper 40s, low 50s overnight tonight. We're expecting plenty of sunshine tomorrow with highs in the 80s. It's going to be another gorgeous day. From News Channel 10, I'm meteorologist Jaden Rancusum.

Amarillo's Classic Hit Station 100.9. The Eagle, I'm Aubrey James, rolling into that 5 o'clock hour. You know the rules. Them's the rules. If you're going to take the money and run, you've got to leave me a stack.

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Okay, so last summer I started collecting cassettes, and I think cassettes, personally, I think cassettes are very cool. But a certain doctor around these parts, whose name rhymes with Lonnie Smack, and this doctor does love to talk a lot of smack, he doesn't think they're that cool. He thinks the sound quality isn't that good. It sucks to have to rewind them. I don't know. I still think that they're cool. It's nostalgic. It's a nostalgic thing, you know? I think they're cool, but not everybody agrees with me, and that's okay.

This next song, the title came from a movie poster that was posted up in the hotel lobby in Paris while the band was there. The film is called Cyano de Beaujolais. Did I impress you with my 3 years of high school French? I know I did. Here is The Police with Roxanne at 100.9 The Eagle.

0: Mellow's Classic Hit Station 100.9, The Eagle. I'm Aubrey James, popping in to say that I hope you have a spectacular rest of your Saturday. Thank you so much for hanging out with me today. I sure know I had a good time. I hope you did too. Dr. Johnny Black is coming in right after me at 6 o'clock with Saturday Night Solid Gold, featured artist Simon and Garfunkel, one of my personal favorite. So I got to see a peek of the playlist that he has planned, and it is fantastic. If you are a Simon and Garfunkel fan, you're not going to want to miss that. I will be back here for you on Monday for the midday show. We will do it all again on Monday.
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1: KXGL Amarillo, the Panhandle's number one party show. Saturday night, solid gold.

All right. Coast to coast, border to border, and around the world. This is Saturday Night Solid Gold. I'm Dr. Johnny Black. I'll be hosting the program here for the next few hours. 1968. Young man named Wilson. Alan Wilson was the very first member of the Rock and Roll 27 Club. You don't want to be in the 27 Club.

I've already got a big old stack of great requests. I appreciate that. That's a wonderful way to start an evening together here Saturday night in the Texas Panhandle as we just get ready to say goodbye to spring and get into the summer. It's not far away. Y'all will be cooking out, cranking the tunes up in the backyard over at the friend's house. We've got Simon and Garfunkel in the spotlight. A lot of people, younger folks, know this from the Bangles, who covered this song in 1987. It happens to be a Simon and Garfunkel song, or a Paul Simon song that he allowed his friend Art Garfunkel to sing on, which is true of a lot of these songs tonight.

0: Song kind of stands in sharp contrast to John Phillips's, what did he write, California Dreamin', right? You got the brown leaves and all the sort of snow on the ground and a forlorn environment surrounding the details of the song. 1966, and Paul Simon had been spending a lot of time in England, in London, and that's where he met Kathy, which was a big part of his life at the time, and he wrote a bunch of songs about her. We'll get into all of that coming up, plus your requests as well, featuring, in case you haven't figured it out yet, Simon and Garfunkel and All of Their Best as our spotlight artist this evening.
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So that song features a lot of the people from the Wrecking Crew, Hal Blaine, and those guys that all sat in on the Capitol Records sessions, including but not limited to the Simon and Garfunkel sessions. And Roy Halley was Art Garfunkel called Roy Halley the third member of the Simon and Garfunkel duo. I mean, that guy was responsible for, let's put the drums at the bottom of an eighth floor elevator shaft, which is what they do on this next song. And then on cue, you hit that drum as hard as you can. Now, nowadays, they would probably just sample it and record it. And I don't know if it's as good. It's never as good when it's not real, right? Right? So this is a great song. It's an example of some of that wonderful production that Roy Halley and the folks at Capitol Records brought to the table when Paul Simon said, I've written a song, and the song is about myself. And it's about me accepting music critics who are saying terrible things about me and my songwriting. And if they're not careful, I'll go away and I won't come back. So Paul Simon was the boxer.

young lady that haven't heard from him in a couple of weeks, and absence makes the heart grow, well, you know, and she's requesting this particular song, which also, I mean, I kind of have to fan myself off. We're getting a little warm in here, so. Here you go, Red. This one's for you.

Before guys can go into any music store and buy a fuzz-tone guitar pedal, that's just nasty. That is a nasty guitar. I think there's a morals clause in 17 states that make that illegal or at least reprehensible. All right, we've got Simon and Garfunkel in the spotlight this evening. Paul Simon said in an interview in 1975, I just woke up one morning in my apartment and near Central Park, of course, because you're Paul Simon and you can live like that. The opening words of the song just popped into my mind. It's all inside your head, she said to me. It was the first thing. And he got out a rhyming dictionary and finished it off using a drum machine and his acoustic guitar.

0: A great request coming right around the corner. More from Paul Simon and Art Garfunkel. We've got requested music from the Ronettes coming up. As a matter of fact, next Saturday evening, we're going to feature nothing but 60s girl groups. So all that hair and all that danger and those wonderful women and those great songs. And we're going to roll them all out here on Saturday night, Solid Gold. We've got Marvin Gaye coming up, David Bowie, and more from Simon and Garfunkel as Saturday night, Solid Gold continues next. 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
13: Amarillo weather. Very pleasant afternoon across the Texas Panhandle. We're currently in the 70s across the region with some fairly mostly sunny skies. Got a few passing clouds over the region. Tonight's going to be quite pleasant. We're going to continue to keep the sunshine around throughout the majority of the evening, and temperatures will slowly cool down into the upper 40s, low 50s overnight tonight. We're expecting plenty of sunshine tomorrow with highs in the 80s. Going to be another gorgeous day. From News Channel 10, I'm meteorologist Jaden Rancusu.

first Simon and Garfunkel album was called Wednesday Morning 3 a.m. and it came out in 1964 and flopped. I mean, flopped like a fish on the deck. Did nothing. Sold 2,000 copies worldwide. So Paul Simon was went back to England and waited around 6 months. All of a sudden, he got a call from Tom Wilson back at Columbia Records. They go working their magic again. He said, you know, Paul, you know what I did was I took your song and I put some strings on it and I changed the guitar to an electric guitar. And he used a lot of the people that had just taken Bob Dylan electric and upset terribly many, many people. So he went and made Simon and Garfunkel electric. 1964. Hello.